0: Seacrest.
1: Sissany and Tanya. 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
1: All right. Ruby is going to talk about something that is taboo to talk about on the radio. Cheating. Okay, go ahead, Ruby.
2: It's what a happened? Genuine question. So there's this couple I'm not that close to. They're kind of like acquaintances, but we do see each other at events or parties, that sort of thing. I ran into this guy's ex at a restaurant, and she basically was spilling the tea that he is still in contact with her. He's trying to still see her, but she keeps trying to avoid, like, texting him back. She even changed, like, her number. He's still hitting her up.
3: Oh, no.
2: So it's, like, very
3: juicy.
2: Yeah.
1: So you said you don't know them that well.
2: Right.
1: Other people's problem, bro.
2: I know. But you know, you feel bad because, like, as a girl, you want to tell the other girl, but then you know that
1: you're going to
3: leave an anonymous note like they did on the Jersey Shore.
2: I think...
1: A lot of life lessons on the Jersey Shore.
3: So many life lessons. Yes. That was how Ruby, Sammy and Ronnie broke up.
1: I do think I understand, you know, you carry the guilt, but it's like something for you not to get involved with.
2: I know. But the anonymous letter is not a bad idea.
3: I'm telling you.
1: So would you do that?
2: I personally wouldn't do that. I would feel like way too much like guilt, but maybe someone I know would do that.
1: Maybe somebody listening right now who knows the couple.
3: Yes.
1: We're talking about them.
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Waiting by the phone every day on The Fred Show. Why did somebody get ghosted? We'll investigate. Stay or go. We'll debate some relationship drama. It's like group therapy. And $2,050 with Showbiz Shelley. 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

0: 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Tanya's at Trending Reports. What is coming up in just a moment, Tanya?
1: Have you ever seen a character's hair on a show and immediately requested it from your hairstylist?
0: Yeah.
1: That's what's happening after people are binging off campus, and I'll tell you all about it.
0: Brandon Walsh on the original Beverly Hills 90210. The OG.

0: campus. So it's on Prime Video. It's taken over. And Mika Abdallah, she plays Allie Hayes on the show, and her hair has completely taken over the internet. We're talking soft, fluffy, beachy waves with curtain bangs, choppy layers. It's like this effortless
1: cool. Could you tell me what that looks like? What does that mean?
2: I don't know any of those words.
0: Okay, so her hair is like...
2: Is it messy or straight or long or curly?
0: It's messy and curly, but it looks effortlessly cool and chic. It just looks like she rolled out of bed like that.
2: Okay.
0: But it looks very still put together.
3: With a lot of volume and layers.
0: Yeah, like bangs. She's got just like a lot. It's a lot going on, but TikTok is losing it. People are screenshotting her scenes, showing up at salons with their phones. I witnessed this personally. People like with their phones saying like they want this blowout like that.
1: Yeah.
0: And a lot of people with with TikToks cutting their own bangs to be more like Allie's. So I think it's going to be the new haircut of the summer.
2: So interesting how we do things to look like we didn't do things. Like I half tuck in my shirt. Like I tuck my shirt in, then I pull it out as if it just sort of got stuck on my belt, you know, right at my waist.
0: Yeah.
2: But I intentionally, it takes me 3 tries to get it right. Like I don't always get it in the perfect space, but I'm trying to make it look like I haven't tried.
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11: On August 4th, 1962, Marilyn Monroe died. 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The third way. 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
3: Okay, here we go. 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
1: Well, these are your faves. 90s, alt legends. The Smashing Pumpkins, remember them? They're being honored with an upcoming tribute album, Sending Hearts to All My Dearies, where modern artists cover their favorite pumpkin songs. Its lead single is Hummer, out now by Tame Impala, who's here with Jenny. At number 3, Dracula.

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1: 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Like Midnight Sun, the biggest one today.

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3: 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What's it all about? 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
1: So, contact lenses. I wore them as a kid. I stopped wearing them. I didn't like taking them in and taking them out because it was a struggle for me. I finally got good at it, but I didn't feel like putting my finger into my eye was such a good idea.
2: Right.
1: So we went from the smartphones to smartwatches to smart glasses. Now, here they come. Smart contact lenses. What do they do?
2: They do everything that kind of like your phone does. Maybe even GPS, augmented reality, health tracking. All of that would be seen like floating in the sky.
1: How do you command it?
2: This is all early stages.
1: Do I say lenses?
2: Perhaps. I mean, you are putting these directly onto your eyeball, so that already kind of trips me out a little bit. But different companies are already testing prototypes that could monitor things like glucose levels, eye pressure. So it would have a benefit, of course. But we are several years out from this, like 2030, something around that. I mean,
1: that's what they put things in our bodies, right? They put things in people's bodies and they do fine. But I'm just looking at the little, whatever that little microchip is.
2: Yes.
1: Having that little microchip in my eyeball seems like not a great idea for my health.
2: They still have to figure out comfort, battery life, and safety. So like the safety issue is
1: still
2: there.
1: Seems like a concern.
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Why did somebody get ghosted? We'll investigate. Stay or go. We'll debate some relationship drama. It's like group therapy. And $2,050 with Showbiz Shelley. 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
1: If you look back on the hip-hop scene back around the year 2000, so many of the biggest names had a unique style and sound. Jay-Z, DMX, Ludacris, Eminem, 50 Cent. No two were the same. Why did that particular era have space for so many different styles? We'll hear the answer from one of the biggest and most unique rappers from that era, Nelly, coming up.

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1: 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Seacrest with you. Nelly exploded onto the scene back in 2000 with his own unique brand of St. Louis hip-hop, which stood out from other artists of that era. But the thing about early 2000s rap was that pretty much every superstar also had a unique style and sound. Not only Nelly, Jay-Z, DMX, Luda, Eminem, Ja Rule, Lil Wayne, 50 Cent, and more. Nobody sounded the same. And Nelly believes that individuality came from how artists were discovered then compared to today.
2: I think in that era, you had to buy into the artists themselves. Now, an artist can become huge before they even understand what being an artist is.

0: way and they don't even understand totally how to make a song. That might have been the third song ever they ever made, and now they're forced to be an artist, which they really don't know how to be an artist. But we come from that era where it was, you had to prove yourself to get the deal. Not you got the deal, now you got to prove that you can keep it. And it's backwards. You know what I'm saying? Not saying that it's not worthy, and I don't wish ill will on anybody. It's just different.
1: 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That moment they heard any of Country Grammar's iconic singles for the first time.
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And that is going to wrap it up for us tomorrow on the show. If your partner says this six-word phrase to you, it means you're about to get dumped. I'm telling you about it. It's telegraphing the dumpage is coming.

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Stay.

You know we get to lock in this whole hour on everything at New Hit List. I'm at La Crystal Rosas. Hope you had a great weekend. Hope you're having a great Monday night so far. Our Negrande hate that I'm

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1: 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I Knew It, I Knew You.

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1: That was new Charlie Puth reply to this. 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I'm at La Crystal Rosas. The Beaches are on the way with their track that's going crazy. Some Somber, Tyler Zara Larson, and more.
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1: 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We are DC's number one hit music station. That was The Beaches with Edge of the Earth. We're the new hit list. I'm Crystal Rosas. Benson Boone on his IG saying his Wanted Man tour, I cannot get enough of you. These stills from his tour and his carousel go crazy. His latest here is called The Time of My Life.

that will somber. My body isn't ready. And you know, we are the new hit list. I'm Crystal Rosas reminding you, you can see our girl here, Zara Larsson, 2026 iHeartRadio Music Festival in Vegas this September. 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Zara and Tyla here. She did it again.

Hot 99.5. That was when Republic Needs Your Love. It's the new hit list. I'm Crystal Rosas on our IG. Slater here is saying, tour soon. Working on things that you will soon see and hear. Here's Dance.

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0: 99.5, DC's number one hit music station. That right there was Bella Kay. I love it. I love it. I love it. Thanks for always hanging out with us right here on the new hit list. You know, all we try to do is make sure you know what's up in the new music world. 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
1: Crystal Rosas, I'm tapping in with a request. Can you tell me what the cool kids are listening to nowadays? Just to impress my daughter. I'm Maritza, listening to you on the new hit list.
0: Thank you, Maritza. More on the way. Yes, the kids are listening to some Justin Bieber, Alex Warren, this new Olivia Rodrigo. So keep it right here, Queen.
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DC's number one hit music station is Hot 99.5. I love that one from Justin Bieber. That was Speed Demon. It's the new hit list. Time for me to shimmy out of here. More on the way from Alex Warren, Jason Derulo, Olivia Rodrigo. And I'm back tomorrow night. Till then, on everything at La Crystal Rosas. This is the latest from Teddy Swims. It's called Mr. Know-It-All.

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1: I wasn't ready for that one.
2: Woo, let's get it. Jumping into the show. Very, very, very happy to be here. The entire squad, myself, Tino Cochino. We have Serena.
3: Mm-hmm.
2: Nicasio.
4: Yes, sir.
2: And our producer, Matt.
5: Hello.
2: All right, so we do this thing that, I mean, it's pretty new to the show, but it's been taken over. I'm very excited about it. It's the biggest novella that you've ever heard.
4: Oh, dang.
2: I feel like we paint the picture so good, you might as well see it. It should be on Netflix.
5: Mm-hmm.
2: It's much bigger than any War of Roses. This is a battle of the Rosas. Stay tuned for the drama and toxicity.

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2: Ladies and gentlemen, mi gente, welcome to the biggest novella on the radio. We call it Battle of the Rosas. Today we have a seña, and she thinks that her boyfriend's looking for more than a co-host. Isenia, ¿qué pasó?
3: My boyfriend, all of a sudden, wants to become a podcaster.
2: Who does it?
4: Mr. Beast?
3: But he wants to do it with another woman.
2: The podcast or something else?
4: Oh, my
2: God. Hi! jokes. Okay, so tell me about this other girl that he wants to co-host the podcast with.
3: Her name's Brianna, and they work together.
2: How did this idea even come up?
3: He says that they have amazing chemistry.
2: Oh, that's always my favorite category I search for.
3: Today they're supposed to meet after work so they can brainstorm.
2: That sounds cloudy with a chance of meatballs.
4: Lots of meat.
3: They've already got coffee, went to dinner, and went shopping for podcast equipment together.
4: Oh, Guitar Center?
2: Did they get a big mic?
3: No, it's average size.
4: That's okay.
2: They all are.
4: That's still good.
2: So when you accuse him of maybe being a little creepy with his new co-host, what does he say?
3: He says, you need chemistry to make a podcast work.
2: You need chemistry to make a baby.
3: I told him that I would love to be his co-host because it would bring us closer together.
2: And who would he have better chemistry with than his partner? I get it. What did he say when you told him this?
3: He laughed at me and said, we'll see.
2: That sounds like a no. Hey, you never know. Maybe he thought about it. Okay, this is perfect. This is what we're going to do. We're going to call Alejandro, and we're going to tell him that we're part of the YouTube Creator Summit, and we're going to give him free access to basically a studio. We're going to produce an episode for him, and we're going to tell him it's good for him and a co-host. And this is it. We're going to put him on blast. Ooh. He's either going to choose you, or he's going to choose Brianna. Who do you think he's going to choose?
3: I hope he chooses me.
2: That sounds like Brianna. We will call Alejandro next on Back.

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2: This is interesting, and I think it's dope. Meta is going to alert parents if their kids discuss suicide with a chatbot.
1: Yes.
2: Let's talk more about it. Sino Koshino Radio, tell me more.
1: Yeah, so if the teenager talks about suicide or self-harm with Meta AI, the chatbot will encourage them to reach out to a trusted adult or crisis resources. If the conversation appears serious enough, it can also notify a parent through Instagram's parental supervision tools after a human review. And then Meta says it also is working on technology that could alert emergency responders in situations where someone appears to be at immediate risk.
2: That's awesome.
3: That's crazy. Mm-hmm.
2: Yes. I mean, especially because on social too, man, the bullying is crazy. I was having a talk with somebody. They asked me like, yo, how do you, because someone left like a stupid comment on one of my videos and they DM me and they're like, yo, how do you deal with people doing that? I'm like, you have to just know going into social, whatever you post is up for judgment.
3: Yeah. Right.
2: Mm-hmm. You're going to have some people that just don't like it or they don't like you and they feel whatever negative in their own life and they want other people to feel that. And so they're going to throw bad stuff at you. You just have to know that going in.
1: And it's like any post that goes semi-viral, you're gonna get something back. Yeah.
3: And it, like, it's even for you, Tino, any adult like kind of feels some kind of way if somebody says something negative towards them, especially on social media or whatever. No. But imagine like a teenager not having all the years of wisdom we have to be able to process that. It comes across really
2: mean.
3: But
2: it's not even kids. I just saw the story. I didn't know this was a thing. One of the guys on that TV show, Pawn Stars, actually committed suicide. And there was a note, and on the note, it said something about Facebook bullying. This is a grown man.
3: I know.
2: Bro, these, you never know what someone's actually going through. And then when you're filled with all this negative energy, it just piles up, and it literally feels like weight, and it drags you down. And if you don't have someone to talk to, or if you feel alone, it could be bad. So I love that if kids, I don't even think it should be kids. I feel like it should be anybody. If this is talking, you should have some type of emergency contact when you sign up. Yeah. And if chat knows that you're saying something, it should alert that emergency
1: contact. And I feel like there needs to be better, like, I guess, alerts about bullying, too.
2: There is. At any given time, 24/7, you can call the Lifeline, and it's really easy. It used to be this huge, long, drawn-out number. Logic made a song about it and everything. Yeah. Remember? Mm-hmm. Now it's really easy. You can call 988, or you can text 988. And that's it. They got English. They got Spanish. It's 24/7. So, again, if you ever just feel like alone or things are getting to that point where you're like, ugh, and you just need to vent or talk to somebody, you can text 988, you can call 988, and they even have a chat. So check that out if you need it.
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2: I feel like I've heard people say this before. A lot of women will say that their husbands annoy them, and it feels like they're raising another child.
3: Serena?
4: Is this true?
1: Me and my husband annoy each other.
3: Oh, okay.
2: Does he ever give you the vibe, though, like you're taking care of a third child?
4: Be honest.
1: No.
3: Of course you're not going to say it here.
2: This is like this is the thing, but there's apparently a reason. It's like the tease on this whole thing that I'm like reading. It says, women, here's why a loyal man will annoy you like a child. Mm-hmm. Matt will break this down.
4: Yeah, there's science. It's because he feels safe with you. Childlike behavior only appears where there is emotional security. He teases you. He repeats jokes. He acts silly, not to irritate you, but to bond. Here's a psychology fact. Playfulness is a sign of attachment. When someone drops their guard, they reveal their inner child.
2: You've never felt this with your husband, like you're raising another kid?
1: No.
2: Having to take care of him, pick up after him all the time?
1: Well, I mean, I pick up, but I just feel like that. I guess, yeah, I do pick up after him.
2: Oh, here we go. Okay. Here we go. It's all coming out now.
1: And that is annoying.
3: Oh, there you go.
1: That is annoying.
3: I would say, like.
1: And then I'm not done. Now I'm venting.
2: Oh, here we go. Oh my God.
1: No, I get annoyed. He hasn't done it in a while, but like. I'll be like, can you please put that away? He's like, but you left your shoes out. I'm like, yeah, but the difference is I'm going to put my shoes away.
2: I don't like that tit for tat
1: stuff. Hang on. But I'm like, the difference is I'm going to put my shoes away. Oh. And then I'm going to put your stuff away. So if I leave my shoes right there, there's nobody putting them away but me. So let me leave my shoes there because eventually I'm going to put them away.
2: I hate that. It's like, well, you did it, so why can't I? I don't like that.
4: My wife does the same thing. She'd be like, put it away. I don't think you can tell me to put something away if your crap's sitting out. Sorry.
1: But I'm putting your stuff away.
3: These conversations don't happen in my house. I go home and if.
1: Well, you don't talk to your girl.
3: I don't.
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2: Since everyone's complaining about something, I have another one.
4: Oh, yeah.
2: I hate Summerween. I never knew it was
1: a
2: thing.
1: It.
2: Oh, I posted a video about this. People going in on me. It backfired. Oh. We'll talk about it next.

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0: I never knew that Summerween was a thing, but apparently it is. So I posted a video on my Instagram. You can go watch it. It's at Tino Cochino. And it was just me venting. I've been doing a lot of these venting videos because apparently everything annoys me. But I know, bro. We're in July and Halloween decorations are out. There's already Spirit Halloween stores. I'm like, Labor Day hasn't passed. Like, this is crazy. I feel like you plan for a holiday maybe a month and a half before. Like Christmas, perfect example. You don't really decorate for Christmas until Thanksgiving.
2: True.
0: And then
1: November 1st.
0: And then,
3: Serena.
0: That's before Thanksgiving.
3: That's pretty early.
0: But it is what it is. July is too early for Halloween. So I posted the video and the comments started coming in. Like, I was talking crazy.
3: Yeah.
0: People are like, what are you talking about? Summerween. It's Summerween. I love Summerween. I start decorating after July 4th. I'm like, are you kidding me?
3: That's crazy.
2: Because I get the whole Christmas and July thing, because that's been a thing.
4: Costco's got some crazy Halloween stuff already.
0: Yes, they do.
4: Crazy. And I feel like you need to, I decorate like crazy, so you got to plan ahead. So I feel like buying stuff in July or August and planning out how you're going to decorate your house is the move. I don't decorate then, 3 months before, but I start buying stuff.
1: I do start decorating in August. Start decorating. So it's like things start adding. So then by Halloween, it's just like this nice little
4: big heap of shit.
2: Yeah. I hate when people do this and like when like businesses do this, because it's like, for example, we go into Costco and my son sees the Halloween stuff, so he doesn't know any better. So he thinks it's Halloween.
0: Yeah.
2: And so now he's bugging for a costume in July.
4: They sell them right now.
2: I'm like, bro.
0: Yeah, that's a lot, man. I want to know your thoughts on Halloween in July. Go to my Instagram at Tino Cochino. You'll see the thumbnail on the video. And jump into the comments. There's some funny ones in there, too. Coming up next, we're talking Meta. They are going to alert parents if their kids discuss suicide with a chatbot.
1: Mm-hmm.
3: Wow.
0: Next.
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0: Boundaries are very important in a relationship, and they're healthy. 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
0: Rochelle reached out because she is not down with her man's newest boundary.
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1: My boyfriend all of a sudden has gotten super religious in the past few months, and at first, I really loved that for him. He didn't have a great home life as a kid, and I thought this new church community would be good for him and provide a stability that he's been missing. The other day, he came home and told me that he wants to be a born-again virgin and stay celibate until we're married. We're not even engaged yet. I acted supportive, but I was in shock. We had great chemistry in the bedroom, and to be honest, I'm a very sexual girl with needs. My one toxic friend said I should either leave him or just get a side piece, but I don't want to do that to him because I really want a future with him. I just don't know if I can go without physical intimacy for what could be years.
3: 2 hours later.
0: I mean, you've already had it. You know that you like it and you want to be there. And if you say you want to support him, support him.
1: Yes.
0: Right? Now, if you're born, this is a real question. If you're like born again virgin or whatever, can you still do other things other than the actual act?
2: Ooh, loopholes?
1: I have no idea.
2: I don't know. You've been celibate for a year or?
0: That didn't work.
2: Oh.
0: I did that for a few months.
4: It's cleansing, right?
0: Yeah. But then you get to a point where you're like, all right, I'm ready for some action.
1: I mean, if she loves him, then, and you're saying he's a good guy, and then you said my toxic friend. So I feel like these are all like red flags and the answer's there for you, then try to be supportive.
0: Let's talk to Kendra. We'll get her thoughts on it. She's on the line. She seems opinionated. Yep. This should be fun. Next.
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0: All right, it's Tino Cochino Radio. We're currently inside Listener Therapy, yeah, where we try to help you with whatever you got going on. If you ever have a situation, shoot me a DM. It's at Tino Cochino on Instagram, just like Rochelle, who is not down with her man's newest boundary. I guess they've been intimate before. Things have been good.
2: Yeah.
0: But now, you know, he's realized he had a troublesome past. He's wanted to kind of cleanse himself, and he's decided to start going to church, and he wants to be a born-again virgin, if you will, and wants to be celibate until they get married. The thing is, they're not even engaged. And she's like, I don't know if I can be down for this. I mean, Kendra, what's it sound like to you?
3: First of all, communication. I mean, you have to talk to him and not your friends about it. If you truly cannot come to an understanding...
0: That's the problem.
3: Or
4: oh, my God.
0: Sorry, I interrupted. Continue.
3: You can do two things in that situation then. You can either propose to him and just fast track it, or you gotta leave. I mean, you communicated what you need in the relationship and he's not willing to meet you part way. You can't stay in that relationship.
1: I think, though, it would be crazy to leave the relationship if it's just something that's going to be like, I don't know, like a year. Just because you said like this is a great person, you see a future, all these things. So if you love them and this is important to them, why not try to wait?
3: I mean, it wasn't important till now. So what's he doing behind her back? That's all I got to say.
5: Coming up next.
0: Listen, man, celebrity gossip, we call it tea time, is coming up next. I'm going to tell you right now, man, I am getting older and I'm coming to terms with it. But when you are called unk, it is not a fun feeling, because it's just known now as such a negative thing. And Kevin Hart was recently called unk by someone very close to LeBron James, and it made him leave the club.
1: Oh, wow.
0: Talk all about it next.

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1: DC's number one hit music station.
0: All that cheese, man. A celebrity gossip. Mm-hmm. We call it tea time. And we're going to get into it right now on Tino Cochino Radio. Today, we're talking Kevin Hart, who was recently called Unk by LeBron James' son, Bronny, in the club. And it made him leave.
1: Dang.
2: Well, now it's at a point, like last night I went out and Bronny, LeBron James' son, is in the same, he's in the same club. And he goes, Unk, from across the room. I'll turn around and go, Bronny. He's like, what you doing here? And that's what I said. Exactly. It's time to go.
0: It's the suckiest feeling, man. I was called Unk recently a couple weeks ago. And you don't understand how it's going to feel because you don't really think about it. But when it happens, it's like, oh, wow, you view me as old. It's like a little dagger to the heart.
1: A sign of respect.
3: I was just going to say it. Like appropriate word for he doesn't know your name. So he's just trying to get your attention.
4: A wise older man. Yeah. Right?
1: You want to be called 40? Grandpa.
3: Yeah. Okay. Tell me this. Is Unk better than OG?
0: OG sounds cooler than Unk. Like, it's strange if someone came up and you said, what up, auntie, or what up, tia? You're going to be like, aye. You're not going to welcome that.
1: I guess you're right. Well, I do feel a way when people call me ma'am. I'm like, mm.
0: Really? See, and what's funny about that from the guy perspective, I know for me, I'm from the South, and I've always been told out of respect to a woman, you call her ma'am, no matter how old she is. Yes, ma'am. Okay, thank you, ma'am. Mm-hmm.
4: Were you just like a teenager?
0: Yes, yeah, ma'am. Yeah, yeah.
4: Really? Oh.
3: The other day, I walked in front of this dude at Target, and he's like, excuse me there, kiddo. And I said, oh.
4: Yeah, right. He was 90.
0: That's when Nicasio was walking by his white van and he was like, hey, I got a lollipop, kiddo.
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0: Dude, I am 39 years old and I was just starstruck. Now, you got to understand, I've been in radio since I was 13. I met a lot of people. Mm-hmm. It doesn't happen a lot, but I was starstruck. I want to tell you all about the experience next.

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2: Being starstruck is real, man. It's so funny when it happens. So I, Tino, am 39, be 40 in February. That's crazy, man.
1: Crazy.
3: Shut up.
2: I was just hanging out with Brian Littrell from the Backstreet Boys, lead singer. Starstruck.
1: That's cool.
2: I'm standing there looking at him, and I'm like, he's real. Yeah. Like I remember watching, like, bro, watching. I had their CDs. I remember watching them on TV. I remember when they released the album. They literally all got in a plane and flew across the world to do shows. Like, I remember all of this.
3: Yeah.
2: And now I'm like, here I am standing here. This sounds so stupid. I have the straightest hair that pokes out. And Brian used to have these little curls. I used to put gel in my hair when I was in elementary to try and make my gel to make my hair curl like Brian.
1: Funny.
2: And so to just stand there and hang out with him was really dope. And also, you'll hear it in the interview when I run it back for you guys. There was a point where we're sitting there on a stage and he looks at me and I was like, final thoughts, comments, concerns, whatever you want, close it out. He was like, I just want to tell you thank you, man. Like, you're using your platform and what you do to help my son be heard. And if you were to tell 13-year-old me that was a fan of them, that one day I would have him on my show helping his family be heard. Like, bro, that's just crazy.
1: Yeah.
2: So it was just a really cool moment, man. I can't wait for you guys to hear it and see it.
1: Coming up next.
2: We've talked about this numerous times on the show, and it's happening more and more different places. France has now approved a social media ban for kids under 15.
3: Wow.
2: We'll talk more about it next.
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0: Social media is a crazy place, man, especially for kids. And the thing is, I mean, we were just talking about this. Dude, if you post anything, you have to know that the judgment is going to come. Mm-hmm. It's not all going to be positive. And depending on how viral it goes, it's going to get even worse. And depending on if you got thick skin or not, this is really going to bother you. And so a lot of people have been talking about, should there be a ban on social media for a certain like age group? Well, France has approved a law banning social media for children under 15, becoming the first European country to do so. That's cool. And the law also bans mobile phones in high school. What are your thoughts?
2: Wow.
1: I think this is a great idea. I feel like this should be a thing everywhere because, I don't know, it's just too... I mean, okay, I think us as adults, like, we're addicted to social media and our phones almost.
2: Yeah.
1: So to have that on children already and they haven't even experienced, like, I don't know, life and actually talking with people, like, face-to-face, and they're just stuck on their phones, I think it has so many long-term effects that we don't even know yet about yet.
0: I feel like when I first started seeing that kids were allowed to have phones in school, that was so crazy to me. I definitely don't think there should be, but I do think, like, for technology, you want them to help because there's so many, you know, advances.
2: It's different
0: now. I'm like, we need laptops in school that have certain restrictions that you can only access whatever websites.
2: Yep.
0: But I think every desk should have a laptop for the kids to use, but that you can't just get on for email
2: Which
0: or whatever.
2: They do. Yeah. My kid, he's in middle school. They give every kid a laptop, and you have that for the 2 years you're in middle school.
0: That's cool.
2: But they found loopholes. There's like certain, I don't even know, apps or whatever that you can get on that have games, and then when the teacher comes around, you just like click a button, and boom, it goes back to the screen you were supposed to be on.
1: It's crazy.
3: That's what I was going to say. Like, I think this is a good idea, but at the same time, if you hide it from them, it's going to make them want it even more, don't you think?
2: I mean, you have to have restrictions.
3: Yeah,
2: man.
3: But it's just like they're going to, okay, we won't get it here at school, but we'll get it somewhere else.
0: How do you handle social media usage with your kids? Use your Instagram and message me and let me know your thoughts on it and just kind of how you run it in your household. Mm-hmm. It's at Tino Cochino again on Instagram at Tino Cochino.
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2: This might sound stupid, but I had just a realization the other day. I'm an adult.
3: Yeah.
2: I can do whatever I want. I don't know if you ever think about that, but it's such a freeing feeling.
3: Matt can't.
2: Let's talk all about, Matt's a child with his wife.
3: My wife's at work, I can do whatever I want.
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0: What's up, everybody? The entire squad is here. Yeah. Myself, Tino Cochino. We have Serena, Nicasio, and Matt.
2: Hi.
0: All right. So I had a weird realization the other day, and I'm curious if any of you have ever had it. But do you ever really think about the fact that you are an adult?
1: Mm-hmm. Yes. But I feel like more in a negative way.
3: Oh, no. I got to pay these bills.
0: I'm sitting on the couch the other night. I'm minding my business. I'm watching some Shark Tank. Mm-hmm. It's about, I don't know, dude, 10 p.m. And I was like, man, I sure could go for some ice cream right now. And then I thought to myself, but it's late. And then I thought, but who cares?
3: You don't have a bedtime. There's no one here to stop you.
0: Get your ice cream. Bro, I got in the car, went to the grocery store, and I bought some ice cream. I went home. I was sitting on the edge of my couch watching TV, eat my ice cream. I was like, wow, this is amazing. And then I was like, I really don't want to go to bed. I was like, but why do I have to? I can sleep on the couch. I'm an adult. It's so stupid. But it felt real to me. And then I started looking online because I was up all night because I have no bedtime.
1: You're an adult.
0: I'm an adult. And I'm scrolling. And it's like, what's really wrong with that? I know people say doom scrolling is bad, but I'm pretty happy when I do it. And so I'm scrolling, looking up all these different things. Yeah. And there's a whole thing like of people that have realizations of this. Like, yo, I actually am in control. I can do what I want. But I feel like we just get so caught in the day to day that sometimes we forget that. So I'm curious, when have you felt or realized like, wow, I'm an adult? Serena said it's in a negative way. We're going to talk to her therapist and then talk to her more about it next.
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0: Not sure if it happens to everybody, but I just literally a few days ago had this realization that I'm an adult and I can eat ice cream when I want. And now I shouldn't because obviously I got to go to the gym and pay for that. But
2: yeah,
0: it's like it's just one of them things that you realize you have this sense of freedom as an adult to kind of go and do whatever as you please.
2: Yeah. Mm-hmm.
0: And it was just a happy moment for me. I felt good. And I was telling the team about this and Serena was like, well, I just had that realization yesterday, but not really in a positive way.
1: Yes. So, okay. This is a little gross, but like, I hate like roaches. Just like,
2: You got roaches at your house?
1: Like, okay. I lived there for like 4 years. I've seen like two. So like, we don't have an infestation or anything, but I feel like I'm traumatized from being a kid because we had them as a kid.
0: Yeah, yeah.
1: And I was doing laundry yesterday in my daughter's room. I was getting her clothes. And as I picked up one of her little like swimsuits or something, a roach just like fell out and I like screamed. I'm like, ah! And then it was just like lost in her room. I'm like, well, I can't leave it in here.
0: Yeah.
1: Like I have to get it. So I went and got my vacuum that has like the stick. Cause I'm like, I don't want to smash it. Cause what if it flies at me? But for like an hour, I was like searching, like, cause I'm like, I couldn't find it. I'm like, I know it's in here. So I was like moving things and I was sweating. And then my daughter's crying cause she wants mac and cheese. And finally I got it. I like sucked it up in my vacuum. And then my husband's like, so it's just in the vacuum? I'm like, yes. And you're going to have to dump it out.
0: Bro, pest control. We all need it. If anyone's listening right now and you want to give us an endorsement, do it. Yeah. The sales team's not working. Get us an endorsement.
2: We need one.
0: All right, listen. Coming up next, we're going to reset. And when we come back, I'm going to hit you with a couple of different things. If you do these, then you are in the top 1% of humans on Earth. Mm. Next.

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1: DC's number one hit music station.
0: Okay, we got a list for you, man. If these things, right, that I'm about to mention, if you can do them, then you are in the top 1% of humans on Earth. I'm going to say what it is, and then we'll go in order. Serena, Nicasio, Matt, you tell me if you can do it or not, okay? Okay. Number one, sleep 8 hours a night consistently for a month.
1: No,
0: Serena,
1: I wish.
0: Serena's a two-year-old.
1: Yeah.
0: Number two, I feel like Serena could for sure clock this in. Read 30 books in a year.
1: Yes.
0: Mm-hmm. Are you keeping count of what you're at so far?
1: Yes. I think I'm on book 9 right now.
0: Okay.
2: Yeah, and the books are going to... But go ahead.
0: What are you going to say?
2: I just... They're not making them no more like that. Like,
0: they literally
2: just,
0: are. They do. Yeah. It's like Barnes & Noble. There's tons
2: of like
0: stores.
2: Pennies. They'll be gone soon.
0: Pennies.
2: Go ahead, Tino. Jesus Christ.
0: You like saying words.
2: They're distinct.
0: They're gone.
2: Extinct.
0: Extinct.
1: Yeah,
0: distinct.
1: W?
0: What is distinct?
3: Now you know why he doesn't read, because it can't.
0: We're talking the challenges that can prove somebody belongs in the humanity top 1%. Number three, walking 20,000 steps in a day and feeling fine.
2: Oh, easy.
1: I mean, I've done it.
0: I've actually never tried this. It says to hang from a bar for 2 full minutes.
3: Just hang there. I hang out at a bar for 2 days.
0: We'll close it with this one. You're in the top 1% of humanity if you can do 75 push-ups in a row.
1: Easy. Sheesh, I could do 3.
0: Serena literally texts us in a group chat over the weekend, and she's like, guys, it had nothing to do with anything. She was just like, guys, I just want you to know I did 3 push-ups.
1: I was attempted proud.
0: You should be.
1: Yes, because when I first started back in May going to the gym, I couldn't even do one.
2: One girl push-up.
1: I could do the girl push-up. Oh. This is a real push-up.
0: Ooh, there you go.
3: There you go. Good job.
0: I want to shout out all the parents out there that, you know, do everything they can for their kids. That way their kids don't go through the same things that they went through.
3: Thank you.
0: Apparently, psychologists say you're a failure. And Gen Z blames their parents for all of their failures. And psychologists say that they're right. Their parents are messing up. If you're a parent of a Gen Z kid, you're horrible. We'll tell you why next.

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0: According to some new research, it says the Gen Z blames their parents for failures and psychologists say that they're right.
1: Oh, yes.
0: It's Tino Gochino Radio. Serena's got more.
1: So about 25% blame their parents for physical or mental health issues. 17% say their upbringing has affected their relationships. 15% connected to a lack of motivation. And nearly 10% also say they have gone no contact with a parent. And psychologists say that, yeah, it's true because these parents aren't working on themselves. Mm-hmm. So then they are putting their emotions and their, you know, childhood traumas on their kids.
0: I've been talking about this. Mm-hmm. Like, for me specifically, like, I know I've dated certain ways, right? I don't have kids, so I gotta equate this to dating. Mm-hmm. I've dated certain types of women and I continue to pick the same type of woman. The relationships continue to fail. But mm-hmm. at some point, it's gotta be me. I'm doing the wrong thing or looking mm-hmm. for the wrong person. But and it's because of certain things within myself that I have to work on. So how do I fix that? I've got to go to therapy. Mm-hmm. I've got to talk to somebody.
2: Yeah.
0: This is the same type of thing, man. Like, if you don't work on you, you pass this on to your kids.
1: Yes.
0: And what are they supposed to do?
2: They pass mm-hmm. it on to theirs.
0: Exactly. And like, you've got to work on it,
1: and
0: man.
1: And the psychologists are also saying, like, okay, and yes, like, now that you're blaming them, you know where it comes from. So now you work on it. Like, just don't say, like, oh, yeah, it's my parents' fault for everything.
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0: Dating in 2026 is trash. It is horrible.
2: Yep.
0: And I hate it so much that I made a podcast talking all about it. I want to talk to you about mm-hmm. Laugh at Love next.
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0: Dating horror stories. That's what I'm looking for, man. If you're in the dating scene and you're just experiencing trash, I want you to message me on Instagram at Tino Cochino and let me know about it, because I have a new podcast that talks just about that. I'm telling you, man, like, dating after divorce is wild, because also, too, you get these blinders in a sense, because it's like when you were married to this person, you never thought that it, you don't get married thinking you're going to divorce.
1: Right. Yeah.
0: So you think it's a certain way. And then once you're out of it, it's almost like you lose trust for anybody, because it's like, even if we're at our happiest and you're good, it's a light switch. And once you hit it, you could turn into the next thing. So it's like you're always guarded. And I don't know how you get past that. I mean, even friends that I talk to, like, they say it lasts years. Like, this woman that I know, we were just talking about it because she's been divorced forever. She said it took 10 years
2: for
0: her to want to eventually try and actually trust someone to be a lifelong partner. She's like, you'll meet people and catch vibes and it's all good. But to actually trust someone to
2: be
0: like, yo,
2: I'll be speed that up, that time for me.
1: But you probably see, like, all the negative right away in someone where you're like, you do that, I don't want to.
3: That's good, though.
1: It's going to. But are you, like, also, like, picturing it to be bigger than what it is, though? Because you're like,
0: Go stream the podcast now. We're about, I think, 13, 14 episodes in. It's called Laugh at Love. Wherever you stream your favorite podcast, just search for Tino Cochino, Laugh at Love. It's
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0: our show, then welcome, first of all, Steno Gochino Radio. Hi. Yeah. We do this thing every day called Are You Smarter Than Nicasio? It's a really easy game, man. Pop culture trivia. You get the question. It's followed by three multiple choice answers. And if you can pick the right one, then we get you hooked up. So today's question is what?
1: Which celebrity chipped their front teeth on purpose for a movie role? Is it A, Channing Tatum, B, Brad Pitt, or C, Sydney Sweeney?
0: All right, so we have Ben on the line. This man's been on hold for like 15 minutes. What? He is ready to play, so we will. Is Ben smarter than Nicasio? We'll find out next on Tino Cochino Radio.

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1: 99.5.
2: Are you smarter than Nicasio? Let's play the game. This is Ben, correct?
3: Correct.
2: All right, bro. Nicasio's got a question for you. He'll give you three multiple choice answers to try and help out. You pick the right one, and then we can get you hooked up. Cool?
3: Okay.
4: Which celebrity chipped their front teeth on purpose for a movie role? Is it A, Channing Tatum, B, Brad Pitt, or C, Sydney Sweeney?
3: I'm going to say Channing Tatum.
4: Nah, he didn't.
2: It's not Channing Tatum. Oh. But it's all right. You get another guess. Is it Brad Pitt or Sydney Sweeney?
4: Oh.
3: Sweeney.
2: No. It's all right. You get one more guess. Who do you think it is?
3: Brad Pitt.
2: There yeah. Yeah. Congratulations, Ben. We're going to get you hooked up, man.
1: That's commitment.
2: Coming up next, body signals that you ignore every day. We were just talking about it. You got to check yourself, man. If you're getting older, and we probably are because that's life, you need to be aware. We'll talk all about it next.
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7: Ooh.
8: No. No. If I can make you giggle, I can make you
6: jiggle.
8: Wiggle.
6: Yeah.
7: She's not wrong.
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0: All right, for all my girl dads out there, this is kind of dope. There's a study that shows the positive changes in a daughter's brain when she hugs her father. Let's talk all about it, man. Cino Cochino Radio. Matt, you're a girl dad.
2: I am. And this was a study done by Harvard University, so you know it's legit. Basically, what researchers have observed when their father gives them a hug of daughters, child's brains actively respond to the interactions with their father by engaging areas associated with feelings of safety and learning. Eye contact, a father's voice, and physical touch promote the release of oxytocin, the hormone associated with bonding and trust. And children, especially daughters, quickly learn to recognize their father's voice and scent, which helps them reduce stress. So basically, active father involvement is great for their daughters.
0: I mean, that's for any kid, right? Shouldn't you be active, boy or girl?
2: Yeah, I think that daddy-daughter bond is special.
1: And it just makes me, I'm really close to my dad, but also seeing my daughter with my husband, it's also so cute. Like, before bed, she always wants to, give her brother and her dad a hug, and she'll tell me, she's like, "Daddy hug, brother hug." I don't know, and it just, makes my heart so happy to see, this positive, male... I don't know, roles that she looks up to.
2: Yes.
0: People always say that the kid picks a favorite, right? Like, that's a mama's boy or a daddy's girl or whatever. What's your son is 6. What is he?
1: Both my kids are still kind of my son is definitely a mama's boy. And then my daughter, she's still young. But I think as she gets older, she's going to eventually, just want to be with her daddy.
2: But for right now, they're both yours.
1: Yes.
3: Oh, my God.
1: Tino Cochino Radio. 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
0: So the R&B tour with Usher and Chris Brown's going down. And, you know, they bring girls on the stage and sing to them and do the whole thing. Well, Usher brought this girl out. I'm sure you guys saw it. He kicked her off the stage because it seemed like she wasn't feeling it.
1: Yeah, she's very uninterested.
0: And so she actually spoke out, and a lot of people are coming at her. They don't like this attitude that she had.
1: So she posted, first off, nobody is declining to go on stage. I looked good AF. You thought I wasn't going to let thousands of people see me on the big screen where you will never be? My mom and I had floor seats. Their team approached us and moved us to the VIP before the show even started. Pretty privileges, something you will never know about. Y'all wanted me to get up there and f*** him? Chat folks aren't used to anything. That's the most exciting thing that would have happened in your little ass lives.
0: No one even cares. Like you're the girl that got brought on stage. Yeah, why do you have to make a statement?
2: For a moment. And that was it.
1: And it's just, I don't know, I just don't like the whole, you will never experience this. Well, that's why I think people are mad, though, because it is an experience, and you were up there this isn't a big deal.
0: She made it about her more than making it about the experience.
2: Yeah,
1: and then I feel like it's an exciting moment for everybody. I feel like everybody cheers on the girl, and that's she was like, eh.
0: Everybody, I've been saying this, everyone's the star of their own movie. Yeah. She truly thought she was the focal point and not Usher in that thing. Mm-hmm. Just because you're there, Usher is the star. Usher is the entree. You are the side dish. You don't outshine that. And everyone just thinks that it's my moment. Like she said that. I mean, basically, because she's like, I look good. I'm going to show it off to everybody.
1: And it's because she wanted Chris Brown.
2: Oh, my God.
1: That was one thing. She's like, they don't tell you know who you get. And I got Usher. She's like, no shade, but that's who I wanted. But it's like, that's how you got. Yes, but it's like, that was the whole experience. Pretty privileged, but I don't know. I think that's still a once-in-a-lifetime experience, and then you kind of killed it for the entire show.
0: Wow, we're on the topic of, womanly perspectives. Mm-hmm. There's a woman that shared her marriage hot take, and a lot of other women do not agree. I want to see what Serena thinks about it. Next.
3: Ladies up in here tonight. No fighting. We got the refugees. No fighting. Up in here.

0: It's such an honor to be able to take care of my husband.
1: Serena, what are your thoughts?
2: I mean, I get where she's coming from. I just don't like how she said, like, if you're tired at the end of the day, what? You're still not going to, like, meet his needs? Because, like, there are days where you have bad days and, like, maybe you're not turned on. And I think it is your partner's responsibility to understand that as well. Like,
1: but okay, she didn't say nothing about sex.
3: Even if I'm having a bad day, even if I'm not enjoying it, I'm still going to give her what I have to give her because that's my partner. And besides, I don't want her to get it elsewhere. So that's going to be in the back of my head.
2: Because if I'm having a bad day and I'm, like, sad or emotional or whatever, like, I know my husband isn't going to, like, even like try to force me into anything. You're like, oh, I need to have sex. Like, that
1: this
2: is just
1: woman
2: like
1: never
2: crazy.
1: Even says sex. Why are you two both so pressed on sex?
3: But she's talking about it, so I'm weighing.
1: I'm talking about needs. I think she's talking about being emotionally available, like welcoming. When she said, when the door opens and you're there, I'm just happy to see my man. What do you need, baby? I got you.
3: Like, I mean, that's standard. That should be happening no matter what.
2: And then I said it goes to both sides, though.
3: Well, yes, yeah, Serena. It's called a couple.
2: Oh God, I feel like I'm being gaslit here by you.
1: Oh, here she is.
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0: All right, for all my girl dads out there, this is kind of dope. There's a study that shows the positive changes in a daughter's brain when she hugs her father. Let's talk all about it, man. Cino Cochino Radio. Matt, you're a girl dad.
2: I am. And this was a study done by Harvard University, so you know it's legit. Basically, what researchers have observed when their father gives them a hug of daughters, child's brains actively respond to the interactions with their father by engaging areas associated with feelings of safety and learning. Eye contact, a father's voice, and physical touch promote the release of oxytocin, the hormone associated with bonding and trust. And children, especially daughters, quickly learn to recognize their father's voice and scent, which helps them reduce stress. So basically, active father involvement is great for their daughters.
0: I mean, that's for any kid, right? Shouldn't you be active, boy or girl?
2: Yeah, I think that daddy-daughter bond is special.
1: And it just makes me, I'm really close to my dad, but also seeing my daughter with my husband, it's also so cute. Like, before bed, she always wants to, give her brother and her dad a hug, and she'll tell me, she's like, "Daddy, hug! Brother, hug!" I don't know, and it just, makes my heart so happy to see, this positive, male... I don't know, roles that she looks up to.
2: Yes.
0: People always say that the kid picks a favorite, right? Like, that's a mama's boy or a daddy's girl or whatever. What's... Your son is 6. What is he?
1: Both my kids are still kind of like... My son is definitely a mama's boy. And then my daughter, she's still young. But I think as she gets older, she's going to eventually, just want to be with her daddy.
2: But for right now, they're both yours.
1: Yes.
3: Oh, my God.
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right, so you just heard song number 5 tonight inside the iHeartRadio Top 5 Countdown. And this is number 4. 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
1: Woo! We are almost there. The top two songs of the day. I know it's been a long top five, but dude, the biggest songs voted by you and your thumbs ups on the iHeartRadio app. Yes, it is coming up next. We're almost there. Don't bail on us. Tino Go Chino Radio. Hang out.

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3: I feel like I've heard people say this before. A lot of women will say that their husbands annoy them, and it feels like they're raising another child.
4: Serena?
5: Is this true?
2: Me and my husband annoy each other.
4: Oh, okay.
3: Does he ever give you the vibe, though, like you're taking care of a third child?
5: Be honest.
2: No.
4: Of course you're not going to say it here.
3: This is like this is the thing, but there's apparently a reason. It's like the tease on this whole thing that I'm like reading. It says, women, here's why a loyal man will annoy you like a child. Mm-hmm. Matt will break this down.
5: Yeah, there's science. It's because he feels safe with you. Childlike behavior only appears where there is emotional security. He teases you. He repeats jokes. He acts silly, not to irritate you, but to bond. Here's a psychology fact. Playfulness is a sign of attachment. When someone drops their guard, they reveal their inner child.
3: You've never felt this with your husband, like you're raising another kid? Like
2: no.
3: Having to take care of him, pick up after him all the time?
2: Well, I mean, I pick up, but I just feel like that. I guess. Yeah, I do pick up after him.
3: Oh, here we go. Okay. Here we go. It's all coming out now.
2: And that is annoying.
4: Oh, there you go.
2: That is annoying.
4: I would say like...
2: And then I'm not done. Now I'm venting.
4: Oh, here we go. Oh my God.
2: No, I get annoyed. He hasn't done it in a while. But like... I'll be like, can you please put that away? He's like, but you left your shoes out. I'm like, yeah, but the difference is I'm going to put my shoes away.
3: I don't like that tit
2: for tat. Hang on. But I'm like, the difference is I'm going to put my shoes away. Oh. And then I'm going to put your stuff away. So if I leave my shoes right there, there's nobody putting them away but me. So let me leave my shoes there because eventually I'm going to put them away.
3: I hate that. It's like, well, you did it, so why can't I? I don't like that.
5: My wife does the same thing. She'd be like, put away your shoes. And I'd be like, your shoes are sitting out.
3: You do this.
2: Does she pick up your stuff, though? Because that's my thing. I'm like, if I'm picking everybody's stuff up, like, I'm going to pick that up eventually.
5: I don't think you can tell me to put something away if your crap's sitting out. Sorry.
2: But I'm putting your stuff away.
4: These conversations don't happen in my house. I go home and if...
2: Well, you don't talk to your girl.
4: I don't...
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3: Since everyone's complaining about something, I have another one.
5: Oh, yeah.
3: I hate Summerween. I never knew it was a thing.
2: It.
3: Oh, I posted a video about this. People going in on me. It backfired. We'll talk about it next.

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0: I never knew that Summerween was a thing, but apparently it is. So I posted a video on my Instagram. You can go watch it. It's at Tino Cochino. And it was just me venting. I've been doing a lot of these venting videos because apparently everything annoys me. I know, bro, we're in July and Halloween decorations are out. There's already Spirit Halloween stores. I'm like, Labor Day hasn't passed. Like, this is crazy. I feel like you plan for a holiday maybe a month and a half before. Like Christmas, perfect example. You don't really decorate for Christmas until Thanksgiving.
2: True.
0: And then
1: November 1st.
0: And then,
2: Serena.
0: That's before Thanksgiving.
2: That's pretty early.
0: But it is what it is. July is too early for Halloween. So I posted the video and the comments started coming in. Like, I was talking back. Crazy.
2: Yeah.
0: People were like, what are you talking about? Summerween. It's Summerween. I love Summerween. I start decorating after July 4th. I'm like, are you kidding me?
3: That's crazy.
2: Because I get the whole Christmas and July thing, because that's been a thing.
3: Costco's got some crazy Halloween stuff already.
0: Yes, they do.
3: Crazy. And I feel like you need to, I decorate like crazy, so you got to plan ahead. So I feel like buying stuff in July or August and planning out how you're going to decorate your house is the move. I don't decorate 3 months before, but I start buying stuff.
1: I do start decorating in August,

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2: This is interesting, and I think it's dope. Meta is going to alert parents if their kids discuss suicide with a chatbot.
1: Yes.
2: Let's talk more about it. Sino Goshino Radio, tell me more.
1: Yeah, so if the teenager talks about suicide or self-harm with Meta AI, the chatbot will encourage them to reach out to a trusted adult or crisis resources. If the conversation appears serious enough, it can also notify a parent through Instagram's parental supervision tools after a human review. And then Meta says it also is working on technology that could alert emergency responders in situations where someone appears to be at immediate risk.
2: That's awesome.
3: That's crazy.
2: Mm-hmm. Yes. I mean, especially because on social too, man, the bullying is crazy. I was having a talk with somebody. They asked me like, yo, how do you, because someone left like a stupid comment on one of my videos and they DM me and they're like, yo, how do you deal with people doing that? I'm like, you have to just know going into social, whatever you post is up for judgment.
3: Yeah. Right.
2: Mm-hmm. You're going to have some people that just don't like it or they don't like you and they feel whatever negative in their own life and they want other people to feel that. And so they're going to throw bad stuff at you. You just have to know that going in.
1: And it's like any post that goes semi-viral, you're gonna get something bad.
3: Yeah. And like it's even for you, Tino, any adult like kind of feels some kind of way if somebody says something negative towards them, especially on social media or whatever. No. But imagine like a teenager not having all the years of wisdom we have to be able to process that. It comes across really
2: mean.
3: But
2: it's not even kids. I just saw the story. I didn't know this was a thing. One of the guys on that TV show, Pawn Stars, actually committed suicide. And there was a note, and on the note, it said something about Facebook bullying. This is a grown man.
3: I know.
2: Bro, these, you never know what someone's actually going through. And then when you're filled with all this negative energy, it just piles up, and it literally feels like weight, and it drags you down. And if you don't have someone to talk to, or if you feel alone, it could be bad. So I love that if kids, I don't even think it should be kids. I feel like it should be anybody. If this is talking, you should have some type of emergency contact when you sign up. Yeah. And if chat knows that you're saying something, it should alert that emergency
1: contact. And I feel like there needs to be better, like, I guess, alerts about bullying, too.
2: There is. At any given time, 24/7, you can call the Lifeline, and it's really easy. It used to be this huge, long, drawn-out number. 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Mm-hmm. Now it's really easy. You can call 988, or you can text 988. And that's it. They got English. They got Spanish. It's 24/7. So, again, if you ever just feel like alone or things are getting to that point where you're like, ugh, and you just need to vent or talk to somebody, you can text 988. You can call 988 and they even have a chat. So check that out if you need it.
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0: The Fred Show is on Hot 99.5. Rose is here, and I said, what do you want to talk about, Rose? And you said, I started doing something really stupid with my passwords. Are you like me that you get... So here's what I do. First of all, different combinations of the same password, but then I can't remember how I did it. You know, like I can't remember the variations. And then in the password hints, because I once had a girlfriend that would like, you know, we'd be sitting there eating pizza or whatever, and she'd be like, you know, what was your high school mascot?
1: Oh, no.
0: So that she could, I guess, try and figure out the password.
1: What street did you grow up on?
0: Right, exactly. Right, exactly. What is your mom's maiden name anyway? but then I would get, so I started getting cute with the responses to the security questions because I was afraid that somebody might be able to figure out the answers. But then I can't remember how I got cute, so then I can't get into my own stuff. But what is it for you?
1: Well, I'm going to forget the password regardless, so I'm going to have to reset it every single time. So on your iPhone, when you are creating an account, they will suggest a password for you, and it's just a bunch of numbers and symbols and letters, and I never know what it actually is. I've just started accepting them as my passwords. Oh. So I literally do not know what my passwords are for certain things, but I have the Face ID. So I don't.
0: Oh, I do that all the time.
1: Password.
0: I do that all the time. Where it just says you want to use unique password or whatever. I just hit.
2: You do,
1: but I feel like that's really stupid to do.
2: I could never. I feel like that is just allowing creative control over my stuff. If this iPhone gets to twerkulating and percolating, it may not remember.
0: Okay, but think about it.
2: Now we're really stuck.
0: How much stuff you got in there that you're like, I don't know any of your phone numbers because I put them in there one time a decade ago. I've never looked at them since. I don't know.
3: You should memorize them. Every single one of ours.
0: What's my number? Yeah. Oh, no, say it. Never mind.
4: Don't remember. Area code.
0: Everybody got it. It doesn't matter.
2: Say your number.
3: 855-591-1035.
0: Yeah. My number is out there. Right. If I ever get married, well, not only are we changing the number, we're burning the phone. We're starting over. Apple account, and we're just starting.
3: Get a Samsung, bro.
2: You're going to have to with those passwords.
3: Right.
0: What do you mean? I mean, first of all, there's no way anyone can figure them out because you know it's like X,
1: Even
0: Y,
1: you,
0: Z,
1: including
0: one.
1: You, yeah.
0: But you don't really need to because the phone remembers it.
2: I don't know, man.
0: I don't think Rose. I don't think that's stupid at all. I think that's commonplace.
1: Look, I'm sure it is, but for me personally, I feel like that is a very stupid thing to do. It's a lazy thing to do, and I'm just like, I'm just at a certain point where, like, I can't come up with any more passwords. There's only so many combinations I can use, and I've used them all, and they know it, and they're like, oh, you've already used this, can't do it again. Mm-hmm. So I've given up.
0: Well, see, there you go. And the other thing is, if you have the same password for everything, and then somebody figures out what it is, and then they're going to get everything. This way, there's no way. There's no way you could access all my stuff, because the phone knows what it is, and I don't know what it is.
1: But, like, what if someone steals your phone, and then you have to get in? You don't know what the password is.
0: I know what the password of my phone is. That's all I need.
1: But to everything else, like, what if your bank account, you use one of those, like, automatic passwords. You're trying to change your bank account because someone stole your phone and you can't get in, and you don't have your phone, so you can't get the two-factor authentication.
0: Bottom line is, these days, Rose, if you lose your phone, you're cooked anyway. So, I don't think it matters. I don't know anyone's number. I don't know where anything is. I don't know how to spell anything. Basically, I just have to go to the store and get a new phone.

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3: PG County is moving forward with a plan to help finance the Sphere project at National Harbor. The county

0: Next, saying it could offset the recent closure of Six Flags America and the Commander's upcoming move back to D.C. The University of the District of Columbia is extending its application deadline to help students unenrolled from Howard University. UDC has extended the deadline to August 7th. Over 500 students were unenrolled last week after reportedly failing to meet payment deadlines. UDC says financial aid offered to those students can be transferred and that the university offers more than 100 programs through its six colleges and schools. And Montgomery County Public Schools will require students to keep their cell phones put away from the first bell to the last starting this school year. Students will not be permitted to use them between classes or during lunch periods. I'm Rose. Those are the three things you need to know for your day on Hot 99.5.
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4: Showbiz Shelly, $2,050 in the showdown. Big money. You can win in a little bit. Bella Hameen's here on the phone and the text. Hit us up all morning. Call and text the same number, 855-591-1035. Stay or go. We'll debate some relationship drama. Wait. By the phone is coming up and much more. It's the Fred Show. It's Tuesday. Thanks for having us on bright and early on the radio, on the iHeart app, YouTube, Facebook, TikTok, Instagram, Twitch, all the places. I say that in my sleep.
5: Good.
4: I just say it on repeat over and over.
5: As to
4: anybody
5: you should.
4: I answer my phone that way.
5: Yes.
4: It's just what I do. It's the Fred Show. Good morning.

0: Show.
1: Hey, Gabby, good morning. Welcome to the show. How are you?
2: I'm good. How are you guys?
1: Doing great. Glad that you're here. What's going on with this guy, Chris? Because it's waiting by the phone. We're trying to figure out if you have been ghosted, and if so, why. But you think that might be happening. So we need the whole backstory. How did you meet Chris? How many dates have you been on? And where are things now?
2: So Chris and I met on Bumble. We've only been on one date. But I live in another city. But I'm in town for work at least a week every month. So I don't know. I just thought like that, you don't know where things could lead. One of us, you know, who knows where things could go. So we met for one date. We had a great time. I spent the night, and I thought everything was like amazing. And when I left the next morning, I like really assumed we were going to see each other again. And then he blocked me. And he unmatched me on the app. My texts don't get delivered anymore. And I'm sort of left being like, what the f- is this? You know, it like, was I too easy? Was this just a one night thing? I don't know. The whole thing feels annoying and I'm really confused. I have no idea.
1: Yeah, that's
2: what's wrong.
1: That is kind of wild. I mean, to have a date that was so good that you spend the night and all the whatever comes with that. And then only for you to leave. And by the time you go check it again, you've been essentially eliminated, right? You've been blocked. I mean, you can't get a hold of this. Like, how do you go from spending the night at somebody's house to then blocked and unmatched and unfollowed and, you know, all these things? Like, he doesn't want to talk to you at all.
2: No. And he didn't give any indication when I left that things were going poorly. Like, I can read behavior, you know, and it's, I thought we were going to go on another date. So to go from that to blocked feels crazy to me.
1: Okay. All right. Well, fair enough. Let's play a song, come back. We'll call Chris. You'll be on the phone at the same time. We're going to try and figure this out. I don't know if there's some mistake here or misunderstanding, but hopefully there is, and we can set you guys up on another date that we pay for. All right.
2: Thank you.
1: Let's see what happens next. Part two of Waiting by the Phone after this.

0: waiting by the phone. Hey, Gabby.
1: Hey.
0: All right, let's call Chris. You guys, you met on one of the apps. I believe you said it was Bumble. And you're in town for work about a week, a month. And so you thought, let me switch up the location and see what I can find. I think that's reasonable because you're here enough and maybe you'll meet someone. And, you know, who knows what could happen. That's what you said. And so you matched with Chris. You went out with him. You spent the night at his house. Since then, though, almost immediately, you were blocked and unfollowed and all the and unmatched and all this stuff. And so you want to know, how do you go from meeting someone and spending the night to now you can't get a hold of them at all?
1: Exactly.
0: All right. Well, let's call him now. Good luck, Gabby.
1: Thank you.
2: Hello?
0: Hi, is this Chris?
2: Yeah, speaking.
0: Hey, Chris, good morning. My name is Fred. I'm calling from the Fred Show, the morning radio show, and I have to tell you that we are on the radio right now. I know it is. But we are on the radio.
2: Okay.
0: Oh, okay. So maybe you've heard this before then, because I just got permission like that. I didn't even have to ask for it. So good. Perfect. All right. So we're on the air, and we're calling about a woman named Gabby, who I guess you recently met, and you matched with her on Bumble, and you met and went on a date. Remember her?
2: Yeah, yes, I do.
0: Okay.
2: Yeah.
0: So we just talked to her for a few minutes, and she told us the whole backstory about how you met, about your date. She did say that you guys hung out all night. I guess she was tired, spent the night there, and but says she can't get a hold of you since then. So we're hoping to figure out why that is, why you may have unfollowed her and unmatched her and blocked her and all these other things. How do we go from the sleepover to where we are now?
2: Okay, let me just start by saying I think this is all pretty bold that she made this call to the radio to air this all out to you.
0: Why is it bold? I mean, it is bold to call the radio, but I mean, why is it particularly bold? Like, why?
2: Well, I mean, just that, like you said, like, yes, I did block her. I've been avoiding her, and that this is, like, how she's pursuing me now. So this is, it's a lot. It's a lot to just realize here. Okay, so I'll break it down for you. Like, I was excited to meet her, and she was really hot. I mean, like, pictures are, you know, speak a thousand words, but, like, my God, like, she was hotter in person.
0: Okay.
2: We had drinks, as you mentioned. Yeah, we went back to my place, and that was great. You know, we were very forward with each other, you might say. And I was really motivated to ask her when she'd be back. And I was hoping, like, you know, since she only comes by every month, maybe I should go visit her. And then she
0: You were really feeling this, right? Like a high chemistry, because back to your place next morning, it's like, hey, I don't know that I want to wait 3 weeks to see you. Like, maybe I'll come to where you are. Right.
2: Yeah.
0: And so that's what you said.
2: Yeah,
0: all right. That's sweet. Right. That's, I mean, that would be a good thing usually. All right. So why is that a problem?
2: Well, I mean, she said that I could only be her local boyfriend.
0: Local boyfriend?
2: Like, what? Yeah. Like, what the is that? I'm sorry. Yeah, sorry. But yeah, she says that she has a long-term live-in boyfriend back home.
3: Oh.
0: Huh.
2: Yeah.
0: Okay.
2: Yeah, huh. And then, she travels for work, obviously, and she thinks that, you know, it's okay to have local boyfriends, I guess, like me.
0: Kind of like a regional thing. All right. So, like, you would represent the Midwest, I guess, or you would represent the East Coast, or I understand. Okay.
2: Oh,
0: so you're in.
2: Yeah.
3: What does her man think about that?
0: Yeah. Do you think that this is like an open thing? Is everybody aware of each other's region?
2: I asked her that. I said, like, look, I didn't know you had a boyfriend, so she tried to explain herself, and she says, well, yeah, for her, it's open. And I mean, I'm thinking to myself.
0: That's a no.
2: Oh, yeah, I'm thinking to myself, like, does the boyfriend even know? I don't ask her about that.
0: I can see why this is bold now, because if in fact this is not on the up and up, then the fact, okay, well, let's ask, because Gabby is here. Gabby, so he said from the beginning this was bold. I didn't understand why, and now I do. So apparently you want to have a local boyfriend, and maybe the other... The your home at headquarters.
3: Right.
0: maybe that guy is not aware about your regional plan, and so the fact that you're calling the radio might be a little risky.
1: I don't think it's risky. I think that Chris is making a big deal about nothing.
0: The show is regional. The show is heard in different places too, right? You do know that. And why is he making a big deal out of this? I mean, the guy, he was unaware that you were seeing anyone else. when he met you. I feel like that's something that you need to tell someone.
3: Yeah.
2: Yes.
1: Well, I feel like yes. He certainly didn't ask. He didn't ask anything about my situation before he had no problem taking me home, had no problem like getting in my pants. He didn't ask me anything until
0: Gabby,
1: then.
0: Well, Gabby, in fairness, if I meet you on an app, question number one isn't, are you seeing someone else? I mean, like...
3: Are we supposed to ask that now?
0: Yeah. Do you have a boyfriend back home?
3: Right, that lives
0: like,
3: in
0: that
3: your
0: house. Yeah. Not, right, that lives, it happens to live in your house. Were you in his? Right.
2: Yeah, you cropped out pictures of your boo there, honey.
3: Ooh.
0: Yeah, like, I'm sorry, Gabby, but that's not an... I don't think that should be on the list of, like, where are you from and what are you into, you know? Like, do you like wine? You know, I don't know. Like, the questions that you talk about. Like, what kind of music do you like? Do you have a live-in boyfriend?
3: Right.
0: Like, come
1: on. I think he could have asked, like, what are you looking for, you know? And I would have told him.
3: So it's on him.
0: Mm. I think you also could have told
2: amazing.
0: Him. I feel like you're the one that has the asterisks, not him. Yeah. He came into this free and clear. You didn't. You're looking for something specific. It sounds like you're also making him an accessory to something that he may not want to be a part of.
2: Yeah, I mean, this is wrong. It's wrong. I mean, you're basically a cheater. You're a cheater. No, but you're a cheater, Gabby. You're cheating on your boyfriend.
0: Yeah, Gabby, does your boyfriend at home know about this?
1: My situation works for me.
2: Oh.
1: And
0: that's a no.
3: It works for your man. Like, some people don't want to be a part of cheating.
4: Free him.
2: Oh, my God. Yeah.
0: Okay, so your boyfriend does not know that when you go on the road, you have another life, essentially. Or you're looking to have another life.
3: Tour.
1: Yeah, I mean, I don't think he's never going to find out. I don't see why it would be a problem.
3: Until we get on that
1: station. He's really busy.
0: But it's... Yeah. Yeah, go ahead, Chris.
2: But he trusts you. I'm saying, like, he trusts you. Like, you're dating other men in other cities. He had, like, your main squeeze has no idea. And, I mean, that's the problem.
1: He's a stay-at-home dad. He's super busy.
0: There's a kid, too. There's a child in this as well.
3: You are not a nice person.
2: Is it your kid? Is it your kid together or his kid? What?
1: It's not our kid together. He's really busy. We're both really busy. I'm busy with work. He's busy with his kid. He doesn't have time to like snoop around about my life, you know?
0: I just think, look, here's the thing, Gabby. Like, it's doubly bad because you've got Chris who didn't know. You've got boyfriend at home who didn't know. I don't think either one would be into this. So you're essentially, you're do you understand? I mean, like, the guy at home is going to be heartbroken, and then the new guy that you meet is going to be heartbroken. It would be one thing if you said to Chris, hey, I have a relationship back home, but I'm looking for some fun while I'm here. But you didn't do that, and at some point, the whole thing is going to blow up because now you're going to have two men invested in you, or I don't know who else, where else, but, I mean, you're the only one who knows the terms.
1: I think that all I can say is Chris and I had an amazing time, and Chris, I would still... You know, in spite of this conversation, I would still like you to be my local boyfriend. And if you are, I think we had an amazing time.
0: I can't believe we had
1: a great time. No.
0: I know this is the kind of stuff that goes on, you know?
3: Yeah.
0: So like this isn't okay. So he's unsubscribing. He's not interested in that. Uh-uh. And Gabby, I don't really blame him. Like, again, if you say to a man, hey, I'm seeing somebody else, but like this, we can have a good time when I'm around. And that guy agrees to that. That's that. At least everybody knows. Or two out of three ain't bad.
4: Right.
0: But, but I mean, the fact that you're not telling anybody this means that you're going to have a lot of people invested in you, all of whom don't realize that you're invested in a lot of other people.
2: Uh-huh.
1: I told him the next morning, and he didn't ask before I went home with him. I think that it's on him to ask before you sleep with someone.
0: I'm going to add that to the questionnaire. Yep. Hey, just curious. If you have a boyfriend or husband with a kid in a different city, just curious.
2: Yeah.
0: Chris, that's on you.
2: Yeah.
0: That's on you, man. You really got to ask.
2: My bad. Yep.
0: Yeah, it's your fault. All right, so Chris is not interested. Gabby, I don't know. Hey, you do you, but I do think you need to be more transparent if you're going to be out here, because now this dude's tied up, and who's to say that your boyfriend's not going to find out and come beat this dude up because he didn't even know.
2: I don't know. The credit cards are amazing. You know, you got flyer miles. You know, you go for time zones. You know, out of state. A lot. Freaking flyer.
0: Yeah, this dude might use some of his points to come beat him up, man. It's possible.
2: Right. Do you share points?
0: Okay. Chris, thank you for your time. Good luck, Gabby. I don't know. Good luck to you as well.
1: Thanks, guys.
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6: Traffic. Good morning. Traffic is jammed on the inner loop local lanes between the local lane split and 295. At 395 northbound, there's an accident that has been moved to the right shoulder between Little River Turnpike and Seminary Road. Traffic is jammed from Edsall Road. You're going to see stop and go on Indian Head Highway northbound between Swan Creek Road and Palmer Road. Branch Avenue northbound is stop and go between the US 301 interchange and Surratt's Road. There's also slow traffic starting to build on BW Parkway southbound between the Beltway and 450. I'm Rose, and that's your traffic.
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11: Cloudy this morning. Thunderstorms expected this afternoon. Some might be severe. High of 83.
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2: Savannah Guthrie begged her mom, Nancy Guthrie's kidnappers, to do the right thing in a new video message on Instagram. Did you guys see this?
3: Yeah.
2: It's so heartbreaking. So she, and it's sad, but it's similar to most of the videos. She said, nothing about their situation has changed. Their family is in agony. We're in a nightmare that will not end. We've done our part. We will never stop looking for her. We will always ache for her. Feel that hole in our hearts. She then sent a clear message speaking directly to the people who kidnapped her from her Arizona home earlier this year. She said, the world can be a cruel and unforgiving place. I know that you've tried to do things the right way, so I'm asking you, I'm begging you to do the right thing now. She basically just said, it's never too late to make the right choice. She's open, and they just want to, you know, locate their mom and be able to give her the proper, I'm assuming now, burial that she deserves. Now, Nancy, 84, she was first reported missing from her Tucson home in February. It was February 1st. That's how long she's been missing, and this family hasn't known what has been going on with her, and it's so heartbreaking. Moving on to a different kind of court case, Ariana Grande is suing people who hacked into digital accounts of photographers and producers she worked with. So they're getting smart. They're not just hacking the celebrities themselves. They're going to the people that they've worked with and hacking them. Stole leaked music or unreleased music, private photos and videos. She filed a lawsuit yesterday in California, and it was basically to 100 unnamed individuals, hoping that this legal action will uncover who is behind all these breaches. She says it's not an isolated incident. This has repeatedly happened to her. She's been targeted by cyber attacks throughout her career. They stole, like I said, personal data, and then they sold it, all this content on the dark web, and I guess they made a ton of money with it, causing her what she calls substantial and irreparable harm. The lawsuit targets, like I said, 100 John Does, including hackers, people, and businesses who helped them, distribute them, and also even those who purchased it. She is fighting for all artists, she says, who deserve to have control when and how their work is released. And this is a little reunion. All of the OG stars of The Notebook are now in the MCU with Ryan Gosling, Rachel McAdams, and James Marsden, all now Marvel stars. James said, who would have thought that years ago this would be our reality? It makes me happy. Maybe there will be a scene with all of us someday, and we can, in our suits, do a recreation of The Notebook scene, which, you know, if you have not seen The Notebook, how could you?
4: I haven't seen it.
2: How could you?
4: No, I haven't.
2: How could you?
4: I haven't seen it.
2: You would, the end, I think, would be a tough one.
4: But why? It's right. That's what I'm saying. Like, you're telling me I'm going to be in pain if I go watch this movie. So why would I do that to myself?
2: Because it's such a good movie. It's about, like, unrequited love, but then it dies, or it ends in a happy but sad way. Like, it wraps up in a way that, like, it should have wrapped up, but it's still sad. It feels good.
4: It's going to hurt you.
3: But it feels good.
4: It's not. It's like, what are you, well, like, a masochist? Like, I mean.
2: Yes.
4: Yeah, right. That's why I stopped asking. That was a rhetorical question.
2: Have you seen it? Jason?
5: No.
4: We're talking to you, sir.
2: Not a single person in here has seen The Notebook. No.
4: Get out of your party room and let's have a conversation.
2: Okay, I gotta go. Fred Show on Demand is how you can find anything you missed from the show on the free iHeartRadio.
4: I know you didn't have power at the house last night, but like, my God.
2: I know, sorry.
4: My space can wait a minute. It'll be fine. Your top 8 will be just exactly as you left it. All right, well, Kaylin wants my feelings to be heard, clearly. No. And I unfortunately want to ruin your breakfast. next, in 3 minutes, Fred Show.

0: beautiful water with unlimited food, unlimited drinks. It's amazing.
1: I feel like people act, they act a fool on a cruise ship. Like, I don't know.
0: You haven't been on one.
1: I have been. I've been on cruises. I've taken cruises in my life.
2: Against your will.
0: When you were a child.
1: Yeah.
0: When you were a child.
1: I mean, I was still a human.
0: That was a long time
2: ago. A child. Right.
0: You were a child.
2: It wasn't a choice.

0: filmed by several other guests who were incredibly grossed out. The series has attracted more than 28 million views, and it forced a response from Carnival itself. Carnival Cruises had to come out and say, is it Carnival's fault that a woman's using a fork that people use to eat for that purpose? Is it their fault? Maybe.
1: Oh, my God.
0: You let this person on a boat.
2: Oh, how did it get to the point of foot fungus? What is foot fungus?
3: Wait, what is that?
2: Wash your feet.
3: Antibiotics.
0: On Instagram, it says, we can confirm that forks are intended for food, not foot care. Once we became aware of the situation, our team quickly addressed it with the guest and removed the utensil from service. While the video may be generating laughs and gasps online, cleanliness and hygiene are no joke to us, says Carnival Cruise Lines. It's worth pointing out that the women who filmed the video said they didn't initially get a strong response when they reported it. In fairness, this probably isn't a situation they were prepared to deal with. But I guess the fork is officially retired now, and the woman has been advised to knock it off and, I guess, get things checked out on the boat. But that's messed up. It took 28 million views on Instagram for Carnival to go, you know, maybe not. Maybe we dealt with that in public.
2: And, like, acting like taking it out of service is this big thing. Like, that's the least you could do to everyone who's affected.
0: You didn't know what to do, Carnival? You didn't know. I know what to do. Get this woman some ointment and retire anything she touched and burn down her room, her stateroom.
2: Yeah.
0: I'm telling you.
1: I don't know about the cruises anymore.
0: I just watched a documentary about that Costa Concordia on Netflix about the dude.
4: He wanted
0: to show off to his buddies.
2: His ego.
0: And he wanted to get close to the island in the middle of the night, by the way, which nobody could even see you.
4: Right. Well, I can't see no island when it's dark out.
0: Like, it's not even impressive.
4: Right, and your stupid butt hit a rock.
0: Right, then you hit a rock, the thing floats, people die. I mean, come on. Ooh. Come on now. We got people picking fungus on the thing.
4: We got
0: people with the poop crews. We got people who get, you know, intestinal issues. And then they, and you know what they do when that happens, Kiki?
2: What?
0: They just leave you out there. They leave you out there. They go, you know what? We don't want these people on land because we don't want this thing. So you know what? We'll just leave them out there and let this take care of itself.
1: Yeah, they should have left that lady out there with the fork.
0: That's what should happen.
1: Leave
0: to
1: her
0: you.
1: And the fork. Yes.
0: They should throw you with a dinghy. I'm not suggesting that you should, you know, drown.
1: What
0: but
1: hell?
0: If you pick your foot fungus in public with a fork that other people use to consume food, they should put you in a little dinghy and just throw you out to sea and be like, you know what? Come back when the foot fungus is cured.
1: Yes.
0: But you're here. Hi, I'm Kiki for cruises.
1: I know. Well, not that cruise.
0: Okay. not that.

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9: Attorney Big Al is a

0: and go between Eastern Avenue and East Capitol Street. 95 northbound, there's an accident that's been moved to the left shoulder before 212. Traffic is jammed from the Beltway. Indian Head Highway is stop and go northbound between Swan Creek Road and Palmer Road. Branch Avenue northbound, stop and go between US 301 Interchange and Sirots Road. The Southeast Southwest Freeway is stop and go northbound between Navy Yard and the 3rd Street Tunnel. I'm Rose, and that's your traffic.
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6: Cloudy this morning. Thunderstorms expected this afternoon. Some might be severe. High of 83.
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2: For your Tuesday, here is Rose.
3: Gas prices are on the rise again this week across the district. This is according to AAA, which says that the current average cost per gallon is at $4.23 in the region. Now, in Maryland, it's $4.17 in the state, but the national average cost per gallon is at $4.11. You might want to check your credit card statements if you recently had a Maryland emissions test. The MVA says nearly 200 drivers were accidentally charged twice after new testing equipment was installed this spring. Now, the agency says that it is working to fix the issue and issue refunds to anyone affected, but you might want to keep an eye on it. And DC's temporary ban on Pepco utility shutoffs has ended, meaning customers behind on their electric bills could once again face disconnection. Pepco says shutoffs won't happen right away. They give at least 45 days notice and urge anyone having trouble paying to contact the company about payment plans and financial assistance. I'm Rose. Those are the three things you need to know for your day on Hot 99.5.
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1: 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Traffic.
3: Good morning. Traffic is jammed on the Interloop local lanes between the local lane split and 295. DC 295 southbound stop and go between Eastern Avenue and East Capitol Street. 95 northbound, there's an accident that's been moved to the left shoulder before 212. Traffic is jammed from the Beltway. Indian Head Highway stop and go northbound between Swan Creek Road and Palmer Road. Branch Avenue northbound stop and go between the US 301 interchange and Surratt Road. The Southeast Southwest Freeway is stop and go northbound between Navy Yard and the 3rd Street Tunnel. I'm Rose and that's your traffic.
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1: DMV weather.
3: Cloudy this morning, thunderstorms expected this afternoon. Some might be severe, high of 83.
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0: changed my last day. I'm retiring. Go ahead.
1: You don't stop that boy. I swear to God. Yeah.
0: Honestly, I've had enough. Sabrina Carpenter with that single espresso. But Kiki, you got what?
2: That double espresso, baby.
3: Okay. Nice.
4: The Fred Show is on.
0: Nice. Nice. Tuesday, July 28th. The Fred Show is on. Hi, Caitlin.
1: Hello.
0: Hi, Jason Brown. Hi, Paulina. Hey. Hi, Kiki.
1: Good morning.
0: Shelby's Shelly. We're up to $2,050 in the showdown. Five questions. Beat her. Get paid good money to start your Tuesday. We'll get to the entertainment report headlines and blogs this hour. What are you working on, Kay?
1: We are going to hear from that very stiff Usher fan and from her end what was going on there. Also, I want to talk about a new true crime documentary, but it will probably not be new to you, Fred. So
0: no, because I saw it before the crime took place.
1: Yes, you probably did, but for everyone else.
0: I'm on the cutting edge. On the cutting edge of all crime shows. There's one I haven't watched yet that everyone's talking about. Maybe it's this one.
1: Oh, okay.
0: I don't know. We'll have to get to it in a minute. Another day, another AI story for you all. Now, heartbroken users are turning to AI tools that digitally recreate ex-partners as a way to cope with breakups.
1: No.
0: What could possibly go wrong?
2: Oh, no. What in the Lamar Odom?
1: I was just going to say this is like when he made that Chloe doll.
2: Yes.
0: I feel like if you could make an AI, Paulina, of Javi, you would just talk to it and train it to say...
5: And it would talk to me more than my own husband.
0: Probably, yeah. But then you would just train it to say the things that you wanted to say, and then you'd talk to it instead of your husband, and then, you know...
5: Yeah.
0: Because I guess that's the thing. I had a guy the other day trying to... He heard the bit where I was like, I need help with AI. I need AI to simplify my life. I need you to tell me how to do it. And I met a guy and he was like, oh, tell me how to do it. Oh, you need to train the AI. You have to train it how to do your life for you.
5: Yes, sir.
0: Like, well, this is a lot of work.
5: Well, it's time.
0: Why don't I just train an employee? Well, right. we don't hire new ones of those, but you know what I mean?
6: Right.
0: Like, what if I just, I got to train it? Well, by the time I trained it, then I can't do it myself. It sounds like a bad thing. Training an AI, but anyway, like grooming an AI to do my job for me.
5: It's got to get to know you, man.
0: Like, what if I groom it too well? What?
6: Takes over.
1: I don't know. That word feels funny.
0: There are multiple ways to interpret groom. Yeah. I'm not physically groomed. I don't think it has body hair or anything. Open source. You would allow your AI to grow body hair?
6: All natural. Yeah.
0: Uh-huh. Okay. Yeah. An open source project called X-Skill builds chatbot versions of former partners using data like messages, photos, and social media posts, letting users relive conversations and shared memories. While developers say it's designed for reflection and emotional closure, the trend has sparked concern over privacy consent and the risk of emotional dependence on AI recreations. Okay, well, you're getting closure, but it's not real closure. Yeah. Because it's fake closure. It's not real closure because it's fake.
5: Right.
0: Because you're talking to a computer, you're not talking to the actual person. So, you know, this thing could tell you anything. It could tell you exactly what you want to hear. And you can go forth into the world with this notion that, you know, the breakup was all the other person's fault and you didn't do anything wrong. This is perfect for people who can't admit that they're wrong and love to be enabled.
5: Yes, it is.
0: Paulina, you're not supposed to agree so ardently with that. Like, oh, wow. You're like, yeah, perfect for me.
5: No, I can just keep it for my therapy, even though my real therapist does not like this. We've talked about it. We've covered that ground. She's not thrilled about it. But I'm going to keep it just for that. I'm not going to build another hobby because the world doesn't need it. But also, I love my man, but we don't need another one.
0: Yeah, I can tell. I can tell the way you're talking about him each morning.
5: Yeah, well, right now, yeah, we're fighting a little bit, you know.
1: What's going on?
5: In the Godina's house. What isn't going on? It's a little bit of this, a little bit of that, you know.
1: Like you said, communication, right?
0: He caught you trying to build an AI version of him. He's very upset about it.
5: Well, yeah, one time he caught me laughing with it, and he was like really cringe. He's like, that is so cringe.
0: Why are you experiencing joy with a computer?
1: You laugh at your AI?
5: I tell it LOL, and he was like, did you just tell a robot LOL? Like, what is wrong with you? And I was like, this is my friend. Like, you don't get it. You just don't get it.
0: Well, here's a question. Do you? I was using AI yesterday. What's
5: Welcome.
0: Email? What is the World Wide Web? If you don't know the Today Show clip, then you don't think that was funny, but I'll have to find it for you. Back when they didn't know what the worldwide, what is the World Wide Web?
1: Mm-hmm. I still don't know.
0: Do you say thank you to your, you do, you yes. probably do.
5: Oh, I'm so polite. I'm polite in real life, but my fear is they're going to they're going to come for us one day. Like, the robots are going
0: One day, they're already doing it.
5: No, they're going to become really unhinged. And, like, you know, when our time is up here, I think AI or the robots are going to take over.
0: I don't think they're going to be the reason why our time is up here. They're not going to wait for that.
5: I think Chatty Daddy's got some things up his sleeve. It's what I call my AI. And I think Chatty Daddy, be nice to that man.
1: Please don't say thank you.
5: Why?
1: Because they say that wastes even more resources. This is why the tornadoes are hitting.
5: I mean,
1: because you're saying LOL and thank you to a robot.
5: Not a tree in my house.
1: Right. Oh, no. When you and Gigi are outside in the tornado.
0: Okay, well, I used AI to ask the question. So while saying thank you to AI may not have direct consequences, it reflects our values and can influence the quality of human-AI interaction.
5: Yeah, I bet they said that.
0: Politeness and emotional intelligence. Using polite language such as please and thank you can enhance the interaction between humans and AI.
5: There you go.
0: It reflects emotional intelligence and respect for the technology, which can foster a more collaborative relationship. Studies suggest that AI models may respond better to positive language. So stop cussing at it. Ethical considerations. Engaging with AI politely can be seen as a reflection of our values. While AI lacks consciousness and can't feel emotions, treating it with respect may help maintain our own moral standards and prevent a slide into callousness in our interactions with technology. Social norms. Saying thank you is a social norm that many people carry into their interactions with AI. This behavior can create a more pleasant and respectful environment. There is an environmental impact that some experts argue. Adding polite phrases can increase the computational cost of AI interactions, leading to higher energy consumption. I think we got much bigger problems than that. And like that Hummer that you're driving down the road, Kalen. I don't know why you have a Hummer, but I don't know why you have two. And the backup Hummer is really unnecessary. But
1: well, you can't know which one I'm in, so you have a whole fleet.
0: The fact that it's pink gives it away. It's weird. It's very feminine. But yeah, actually, our boss has a Hummer, but
1: a pink one?
0: I don't think it's pink. Doesn't he have an H2?
3: He does?
0: I thought our boss had an
1: H2.
3: Where do you even get that from?
0: I thought he did. I thought that was a proven fact. Oh. He's from Florida.
3: I mean, it clocks, yeah, but
0: you know?
3: Yeah.
1: How does he park that in this garage? I can barely park the smaller car.
0: Well, I don't know. I think that's why we run promos for art fairs and stuff, because he's trying to build a garage. Isn't that what's going on?
3: Probably.
0: Oh, okay, it's been confirmed. And performance, I don't know if he still owns the H2, but it's, you know.
3: I'll have to ask today.
0: Yeah, ask how the H2 is going. I'm not going to lie to you. Back in like 2004 or whenever, I thought that was kind of cool.
5: Oh, yeah.
0: But what I really wanted was I wanted the real Hummer. Because for a while, you know, you could get the actual like full size Hummer,
3: like the army Hummer.
0: Well, yeah. Oh, and then you take it one step further, you could get an actual army Hummer too, like a retired. That's cool.
3: Yeah.
0: Now,
1: what do you need that for?
0: Well, I don't now, but in 2004, I thought it was cool. I also thought that, like, you know, putting streak blonde and blue streaks in my hair was cool.
1: It
0: and,
1: was.
0: And True Religion jeans and wearing, you know, an actual bedazzled T-shirts was cool too.
3: Oh, yeah.
0: I thought a lot of things were cool back then.
1: No, you're not going.
0: I thought Ed Hardy was cool back then.
3: Oh, yeah.
0: You know, and True Religion and what was the other one everybody wore? Like with an eagle spitting up dice.
1: Ed Hardy.
0: No, it was another Affliction.
3: Affliction. Oh, I never, that was way too straight man for me. I couldn't go that far. Yeah.
0: I think I had people wondering. I think I still do, but
1: a bedazzled tiger on the back of your
0: friend. Right. No, it was an eagle riding a motorcycle spitting up dice.
1: Oh, yeah. Von Dutch hat.
0: Yes. Right, exactly.
1: To the side.
0: You apparently knew me then.
1: Simple times.
0: In the 2000s. But anyway, so I don't know if you I am inclined to say thank you when someone does something for me, but I'm trying not to do it because, you know, I want to save the world so that Hummer Kalen can drive around.
1: Right, her pink Hummer. Balance me
0: out. Her pink Hummer around. That's why I'm not saying thank you to AI.

0: a tornado struck northeastern Wisconsin yesterday. The National Weather Service confirmed that it happened in Winnebago County. Damage was reported in cities including Appleton, and homes and businesses were leveled. The tornado ripped roofs off homes and flipped vehicles. The entire city of Menasha, I hope I said that right, is without power, as are parts of Appleton. So far, there haven't been any deaths reported. Some meteorologists are speculating that it was an EF3 tornado, Jason. I know this tingle makes you tingle.
1: Yeah.
0: With winds over 140 miles an hour. Jason loves meteorology and meteorologists.
1: Yep, I was glued to the TV yesterday.
0: I think you caused this by running around in circles in your home out of fear for the sideways rain that many of us experienced.
1: Yeah, it was bad.
0: Throughout the Midwest and I guess mid-Atlantic.
1: Mm-hmm. It was bad, yeah, but I was locked in.
0: You still don't have power at the house?
1: Nope, it came back around 2 a.m.
0: That's exciting.
1: Mm-hmm. Yeah.
0: Okay. Mm-hmm. Good, I'm glad. You were very worried about it.
1: I was. I was worried that my phone was going to die and that my alarm wouldn't go off. That was my biggest worry. So I sat in my car and charged it as much as I could.
0: Wow.
1: Then went inside, went to bed.
0: It's a lot more than I would do.
2: What would you do?
0: I'd be like, hey, guys.
2: Good night.
0: I have power now, but I don't know. There's a chance I won't tomorrow, so I won't be able to come in this week.
2: This week. That's hilarious.
0: And it was Monday.
2: Yeah. My favorite thing was Bella, though. Like, Jason sent us a text last night saying, hey, guys, just a heads up. This is what's going on. Yeah. There's no power. And Bella goes, at the radio station? Like, Bella, like, please, not right now.
1: I was literally what I said out loud. I was like, Bella, not right now.
3: I was going to respond, but I didn't. I was like, I'm gonna stop.
0: I was kind of hoping that the answer was yes.
3: Yeah. Same. And,
0: really? We're not going to be able to. Oh, boy. That's a shame. We're not going to be able to go to work. Well, you better fix it and then make sure it's fixed. And so this may take a while. You know what? I'll see you in a couple weeks. Let me know. Let me know about it. Yeah. I thought the same thing. I'm like, say yes, say yes, say yes.
2: No.
0: At the radio station, say yes, say yes. The transformer melted down.
1: Right.
0: Yeah. Our engineer, I don't know where he was. I'm going to have to find him to fix it.
1: I'm the engineer now.
0: Yeah. Yeah. Well, it's about right. A Montana man's hike up the state's highest mountain turned into a 10-mile hike with a pole stuck through his body. So this dude slipped near the summit of Granite Peak, which I guess is somewhere in Montana, and he landed on one of his poles, which entered below his left arm and exited his lower back, narrowly missing his vital organs. The guy's medical training as an emergency room nurse helped him determine that the injury wasn't immediately life-threatening. After using a satellite device to alert authorities, he opted to walk 6.5 hours back to the trailhead. His friends walked with him. Surgeons later removed the pole from his body. Once he's fully healed, he says he's going hiking again with the poles, I guess. So the pole impaled him. His own pole impaled him. And then he was able to hike another 6.5 hours and he's alive.
2: He needs to sit down somewhere. He needs to sit down.
0: Yeah, maybe hiking's not for you.
2: Right.
0: Maybe it is. I don't know. Maybe it is. You survive that, then maybe it's like, dude. Let's add some ropes to this. Let's add some carabiners. I don't know. Let's scale the side of the thing. I mean, I'm going to live forever, I guess.
1: Wow.
0: There are videos circulating on social media about how you can lose weight by eating what they're calling diarrhea lettuce, hoping to contract the cyclospora parasite. And doctors are saying no. They're calling this supposed trend cyclospora skinny. And while most of the posts are clearly tongue-in-cheek, officials are worried that people might see this and think it's worth a try. You think they might? Have you visited the internet? Because I think that people will do anything they see on the internet, because I think a lot of people are stupid.
2: Yes.
0: and that sounds that, crazy.
2: Yes.
0: But you never know who will see this and actually do it. Experts are saying, please don't be dumb. One doctor says getting any illness on purpose is just a bad idea. Plus, whatever can be deadly. The folks are ending up in the hospital for long periods of time. The doctor adds, with diarrhea, you're going to lose a lot of electrolytes, so you're going to have problems with muscle cramps, headaches, and dehydration. You don't want to get to the state where your heart just can't pump enough blood because there isn't any water in there. So how about we don't?
1: Yeah.
0: We don't go seek out the, the bag lettuce or whatever. And eat it. I did joke about it last week. I think I did say, a little minor cyclosporae or whatever it's called. A little, just a little tiny bout. maybe a day or two while the power's out.
1: Yeah. Oh no.
0: Just perfect
1: storm.
0: Here. Well, I can't come to work.
1: Because I live three blocks
0: away and power's fine. It's full blast.
4: Jason's coming over. Yeah. And Mike and the dogs.
1: We have to stay at your house.
0: Okay. And it's out. It just went out.
4: I love that.
0: This just in. No power at the house. A California man who was left stranded on a sailboat in the Pacific Ocean for more than a month was miraculously found floating off of Hawaii. This guy's name is Kai. 39 years old. He set sail from the Catalina Islands on June 7th in an attempt to complete his first solo sail across the Pacific, but he encountered a major problem just 2 weeks into his journey when his mast snapped, leaving him floating helplessly at sea. He attempted to motor back to shore, but he ran out of gas, and then the current drug him out further away from land. He said that he spent days crying. He even contemplated taking his own life. He decided that he would start trying to fix his boat using makeshift repairs, like PVC pipes and kayak paddles. The repairs helped, and it still took him a month to make his way back to the shipping lane from California to Hawaii. He had run out of water on July 11th. He survived by filling buckets with seawater and tying plastic bags to seal it off in order to collect condensation. He was licking that to survive, and then he was eating oatmeal and fish or squid that would jump and land on his boat. Last Tuesday, he spotted a cargo ship, and then he climbed on board, and he's going to be okay now.
2: What? Disney movie?
0: Yeah. Yeah, if I'm going to do something like that, like, we need to make sure the power doesn't go out. Like, we need to make sure we get lots of satellites and lots of, I don't know what, first of all, I'm not doing something like that. Because that's a boat, and that's too close to a cruise, and I'm concerned. So we're not doing that. It's kind of a miracle he's alive.
1: Yeah.
0: After a disastrous attempt to rebrand Cracker Barrel. Guys, remember this? Oh. Remember when this woman tried to make Cracker Barrel into an Apple store? Yeah. The CEO is stepping down. Her last day in charge will be on August 9th. They hired an independent chairman, and they hired a new Cracker Barrel CEO, who I guess isn't going to change a thing. Because let me tell you, when I need a refrigerator magnet and a candle that smells like popcorn and a Christmas wreath in June and cornbread mix. Yep,
1: and Dolly Parton merch.
0: And and a Dolly Parton t-shirt. Uh-huh. There's only one place to go. Yep. And don't you change that.
1: No, never.
0: And some form of potato casserole. So then that whenever I'm looking for that game with the T's and the triangle, and I'm constantly looking for that game.
1: Oh, I want
0: There's only one place to go that you can count on it being. And that's Cracker Barrel. And this woman named Julie tried to take that from me. Oh. And so she's not going to work here anymore.
1: Sorry,
0: so bye-bye.
1: About it, Julie.
0: Yeah. A couple more stories for you and biggest stories of the day. If you're into nature maxing for stress relief.
2: Yes. Mm-hmm.
0: Spending. When's the last time you were outside? 2021?
2: This is what I do. Nature max. To the max.
0: Yeah. Tell me about it then. When you nature max, tell me about that.
4: Do you ground?
2: I go outside.
0: Yeah.
2: And I'm still looking for a grasshopper. If you've seen one, let me know. Because I think AI took them out.
0: Well, you'd have to look up from TikTok. But spending 20 minutes in nature is the minimum time needed to noticeably feel nature's calming effects, according to environmental neuroscientists. To maximize nature's stress-relieving efforts, people need to follow the 25-3 rule. This involves 20 minutes in green space three times a week and 5 hours in semi-wild environments once a month and 3 days off-grid once a year.
2: Mm-hmm. Oh, yes.
0: This is a legitimate question. And I don't know how we would police this. I mean, this would have to be a serious experiment. We'd have to get you a hotel room.
2: Yes.
0: We would have to get supervision.
2: Okay.
0: Because I'll be honest with you, Kiki, as it pertains to this particular thing, I don't trust you.
2: What?
0: But could we take your phone away for 3 days and computer and access to television? Off-grid, 3 days.
2: You want to kill me? If you want to kill me, just say that.
0: Do you? This is a real question. Like, all jokes aside for 1 second, do you think, could you go? I mean, this is, come on.
2: Right.
0: 3 days.
2: 3 days.
0: No access to, because you don't even walk from your car to the office with that TikTok rolling.
2: No.
0: Like, this morning, I see you in the elevator, TikTok's rolling. I'm like, there's a human being standing next to you. You could speak to me. I'm holding the grasshopper you've been looking for.
2: No.
0: Could you go 3 days? Ooh. I'm willing to maybe, I don't know, we have friends at a hotel, take the TV out, take the phone
4: take
0: out.
4: The TV?
2: Right.
0: Off-grid.
1: Right. I was off the grid last
0: night.
1: And it was scary.
0: You don't get an 80-inch flatty in the forest.
2: Really?
0: I don't know what kind of camping you're doing.
2: Oh, man.
0: And
2: no other human?
0: Well, off grid. I mean, I guess, suppose. Yeah, it'd be you, just you. Nature maxing. You could not use your phone. You could not use your computer. You could not use an iPad. You could. I'm being very serious.
2: Yes.
0: 3 days.
2: I'm glitching at the thought of that. No.
0: That's
2: no,
0: wild.
2: I can't even get through the spa. I try to go to the spa. You know, they want you to lock your phone up. But I'm like, girl, this is a perfect, like, come with me to the spa. Like, I could be, you know, I don't like that, Fred. That's crazy.
0: Okay.
2: No. You couldn't do it either.
0: I absolutely could.
2: 3 days.
0: No problem. No problem. Once, if there was no expectation that I would have to respond to anybody, absolutely. I
3: guess you kind of did it.
4: What would you do?
0: I'd do whatever I want. Read a book. I'd draw a picture. I don't know.
1: Whittle
0: something. I don't know.
3: Yeah. I can't believe it. You're always
0: like light stuff on fire. I don't know. I mean, just what?
3: You're always doing that. Yeah.
1: Color.
0: Yeah. I mean, yeah.
4: Okay. Take up 1 hour.
0: Lego. Can I put Legos together?
3: Yeah. That's time consuming.
0: I still have a Lego radio that Shelly bought me. I haven't put together yet. Yeah. No. It's and I'm like really looking forward to
1: Lego
0: that.
1: Lego maxing.
4: We should put that on your profile.
0: I think a lot of hot women would appreciate it. And honestly, like, you know, you would never have to worry about me. Like, you ever see those TikTok videos about, like, you know, anytime I think he might be cheating, and then they, like, show a picture of a guy and he's, like, got a microscope and he's, you know, looking at stamps or something. You know what I mean? So that's, look at that. It would be me, just buy me the Titanic Lego thing. You don't have to worry about me leaving a house for a year.
1: Yep.
0: You know? Yeah. Be like, every time I think he's cheating on me, boom, here I am putting together the mat, you know, the right. Exactly. As a grown ass man. And finally, a concert in New Zealand ended up devolving into a barf fest, literally. Devil Skin was performing at the Union Hall there. And I know you guys were trying to get tickets for this forever to go see Devil Skin. A lot of people aren't talking about how hard it is to get in to see Devil Skin. I had tickets. I couldn't make it. I didn't want to brag, but I was able to go.
1: Okay.
0: It was the same day as Taylor Swift's wedding, so it was a real toss-up for me. But apparently someone pooped in the mosh pit.
1: Oh,
0: so concertgoers were, you know, jamming out, moshing, doing whatever you do, suddenly realized that they were all trampling around in someone's excrement.
1: Stop.
0: And that's when the vomiting and dry heaves began. So then people started doing that all over the place.
1: Oh.
0: Apparently they were able to track down a suspect, a middle-aged man who apparently was responsible for this. No charges have been filed, but it was like some sort of what do you call this, chain effect, where like people saw it and they got, oh my god, this is gross, and they got So
4: that reminds me
0: of the time you saw Devil Skin.
4: Yes. Well, I've seen them many a times, but it reminds me of our favorite bar in college was like a downstairs bar, which, by the way, you need to be drunk there, because every time I was down there, I was thinking, like, what if something happens? Like, how do we all get out? Anyways, all the sewage started leaking in the bar, but it's like dark in there. So everyone was like splashing around. I know. And people were so drunk, they didn't even know.
0: Do you remember phone parties? Speaking of college bars.
2: Oh, I just went to one at Paulina's.
3: Oh, yeah, you did. I did have a phone party.
0: Excuse me?
3: At my block party. They brought
1: just
3: the phone out.
1: Just a regular Friday night.
3: Yes.
0: What a horrible idea that was. And if you're unfamiliar, in the 2000s, they would just fill a college bar, a nasty college bar, with bubbles. And you'd show up and it was just because you couldn't see where anyone's hands were. You couldn't see anything.
4: I think that's by design.
0: That's why it was one reason why it was a bad idea. Talk about molester central, you know?
4: Whose hands on me?
0: Right. That's what they call you in your neighborhood, Paulina.
3: Is that why they want me to be on the block party committee? Always, is this why?
0: Because you're always pitching a foam party.
3: Adults only, though, please.
0: Yes. Paulina, every time they plan a holiday party, we should have foam. No wonder you're not invited to any of the planning.
3: They're really tired of me.
0: God, you pull up in your H2 and you just want foam everywhere. It's crazy. Ooh. It's Buffalo Soldiers Day, commemorating the formation of the first regular army regiments comprising African-American soldiers in 1866. It's National Water Park Day today as well. Not to be confused with a foam party.
2: My bad.
0: So, right. Two different things. Mm-hmm. Hey, we should have a foam party. That's
3: right,
0: Paulina.
3: Now.
0: Okay.

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1: Kalen's Entertainment Report is on The Fred Show.
2: The fan that we talked about yesterday that Usher kicked off the stage during his Nashville concert last weekend is defending herself, sort of. If you missed it, Usher waved Gabrielle Chayanne off the stage when she had a very rigid and stiff response to his steamy dance moves as he was singing to her, which... You're going to an Usher show. I mean, this has been his thing for a while. You know it's a girls' night only, and if you get pulled on stage, you know what time it is. Well, Chayanne, who is, well, Gabrielle's her first name, and I think she goes by this on Instagram, but she's 24, and she's a nurse from Chattanooga, and she's reacting to the people online who were saying to her that she simply should have just declined the opportunity.
3: Why weren't you into it?
4: It wasn't that I was into it. I was approached first. And upgrade it to VIP, and they don't give you any instructions on who, what, when, where, or how.
3: They didn't tell you they were going to pull you on stage?
4: They told me that it was a possibility of me going on stage, but they didn't confirm that until it was closer to time for me to go on stage. And of course, you're getting to go up on stage. Why would I decline that? People are pulling the narrative that I'm in a relationship or whatever the case may be. No one can tell me the reasoning as to why I say yes to getting on stage, but you also don't know who you're going on stage for or well, with.
0: Who else are you going on stage for?
2: She thought Chris Brown. So
0: then she would have been in for a real surprise then when he flipped her over and I've seen him do some things up there.
2: She basically told Harvey Levin, like, I was hoping it was going to be Chris Brown. So Usher was not only, you know, shut down on stage, but now she's doubling down on it. Very, very odd. She said that she and her mom had floor seats, and then they came and got her, moved her to VIP sections, thanks to what she said pretty privilege is, if you don't know. Everybody loves her right now, as you can imagine.
0: Wild. So she's hot. She didn't like being dry humped by Usher, but if it had been Chris Brown, she would have been super into it.
2: Yeah, so she's quite.
0: But never saw it coming when these random people came up to her and said, "Would you like to go from the back of the arena to the front?"
2: Yeah, and okay. She wrote on Facebook, "First off, nobody in all caps is declining to go on stage. I looked good as F. You thought I wasn't going to let thousands of people see me on the big screen where you bees never be."
5: Oh. Girl!
2: So she's yelling at us. I didn't even do anything. Why are you yelling at me, girl?
5: Like, oh, she is something else.
2: Right. And then the next night, I don't know if you saw, but the girl who was so into Usher, like the next night, she got the assignment. So he's back. But I just know he's privately dealing with that because that would be hard.
5: That's very humbling to be like, Usher, honestly.
2: You would never expect that would be, like, people are there to literally see him. So that's a tough one.
0: I remember
2: but the girl who was so into Usher, like the next night, she got the assignment, so he's back. But I just know he's privately dealing with that because that would be hard.
5: That's very humbling to be, like, Usher, honestly.
2: You would never expect that would be, like, people are there to literally see him, so that's a tough one.
0: I remember the first time I saw Green Day do that guitar bit.
6: Oh,
0: I talk about this all the time.

0: cornucopia of options in each city of people who had proven they knew how to do it. But it's like, you, 13-year-old kid. And then they pull him up there, and he plays, just shreds it perfectly. And then they give him the guitar. And I was like, this is amazing. How did they do that? Like, that's crazy. This kid's, you know. And now they have, obviously, ways of mining for these people. But that would have been like a job. You know, some manager would have to go out in the crowd and be like, anybody? I don't know how you would have. You know what I mean? Because now you just go on TikTok. You're like, yeah. I don't know. Whatever, Washington, D.C., Green Day. And then you get every kid who's ever sang any song or whatever, and then you'd pick one and invite them. Yep. But I don't know how you would have done this back in the 03s, 04s.
1: Yeah, I mean, it would be someone in the crowd getting you, like she said, into VIP, and then, you know, you might be going on stage. But yeah, I don't know how you'd prove that you could actually play. Let's talk true crime for a second, shall we? Michelle Hadley is the focus of a new Netflix documentary that everyone's talking about, A Toxic Love Story.
0: Okay, so I haven't yet.
1: Okay, so oh, wow.
0: That's on the agenda for today.
1: Okay. All right. Mm-hmm. All right. Perfect. I'm gonna
0: after
1: watch
0: I nature max.
1: 20 minutes.
0: Hug a tree.
1: No less. No
0: with
1: less
0: a grass
1: than 20.
0: Hopper.
1: After she spent 88 days in jail for a stalking plot that she had nothing to do with, and now we know how much money was shelled out over her or over this massive screw up. So in 2016, there was this case, cyber stalking out of Anaheim, where she was tossed literally into jail after her ex-boyfriend and his fiance framed her for these crazy crimes, and they tried to arrange something very bad to happen to her on a Craigslist ad. She settled with the Anaheim police for $1.8 million back in 2021 after she sued the city for what the documentary shows was really sloppy, rushed police work, all because her ex used his influence as a U.S. Marshal at the time. Her attorneys got 40% of the settlement, and she didn't have to pay their taxes because it was civil rights case. So that cost them a lot of money. But yeah, that's the new one everyone's talking about. Another thing that everyone is talking about, and I told you guys that this massively had a low budget, but it is breaking all kinds of records. Obsession. Have you guys heard about Obsession? 94 on Rotten Tomatoes. It's a movie, and it's like, I don't know if it's horror or like thriller, you would say, but after breaking the mysterious one wish Willow to win his crush's heart, a hopeless romantic gets exactly what he asked for. However, he soon discovers that some desires come at a dark and sinister price. I heard it is like mind blowing. That's on Peacock. And then what was the boat documentary you guys were talking about?
2: Oh, Shipwrecked.
0: The Costa Concordia. Netflix.
1: Thought he dropped a...
2: Yeah, no. I think it's called...
0: it was pretty good.
2: Yeah, it was good.
1: Jason was saying it was so crazy how like none
2: Nightmare
1: of us knew
2: sea.
1: About it. Mm-hmm. Nightmare at Sea.
0: Yeah. Oh, no, we talked about it on the air.
1: Oh, we did?
0: Oh, yeah. No, at the time we talked about it.
2: Oh, I don't even remember it. Yeah. I was like, how did I
0: don't know,
2: know
0: if you were on the show, because this is a while ago. But yeah, no, we talked about it.
1: Oh, okay. Very, very crazy story if you want to watch that. And if you want to listen to us, you can always do that on the iHeartRadio app as well as YouTube and Twitch. Just search Fred Show Radio.
0: What are you talking about? I mean, I'm Anderson Cooper without any journalistic integrity whatsoever. I mean, if there's a breaking news story, we were all over it here at the Fred Show.
2: Hey, would be
0: deep investigative foxes. Journalism. Okay.
2: Yes.
0: The blogs. We'll do blogs next. Stay or go. We'll debate some relationship drama. And $2,050 for Showbiz Shelley in the showdown. All coming up, Fred Show.

0: They talk better than they type.
1: They talk about it. Talk about it.
0: These are the radio blogs on The Fred Show.
2: It's like we're writing in our diaries, except we say them aloud. We call them blogs. Jason Brow's got one go.
3: Yes, thank you. Dear blogs, this is just about to be a huge crash out of what I went through last night with this weather. So severe weather has been hitting the country all over the place. But last night here, there was some crazy thunderstorms. The winds were nuts. And, you know, you get 37 alerts on your phone. At least I do, because I have 17 different weather apps. Like,
4: that's probably why.
3: You know, right, yeah. Tornadoes coming, tornado warning. So immediately I turn the news on because, like, I have to know what's going on, right? So I'm sitting there, me and the girls, my two corgis, we're on the floor. I'm holding them.
2: My phone wants me to die, by the way, apparently.
3: Why? Right. Well, Did it tell you?
2: Just based on what you're saying.
3: Yeah.
2: Because I looked out my window at one point and it was just black.
4: Yeah, that was
2: weird. It was 3 p.m.
3: Oh.
2: So I think they, but I was in a high building. I think it was like, go ahead, take him.
3: But even more for you to know. Like,
2: no, right. Yeah. But I didn't get any kind of alert.
3: Oh,
2: nobody alerted me.
3: Yeah, I had a tornado warning at one point, which is the worst one. That was very scary. But so it blew through and the power flickered like a couple times, like on, off. And then it went off for a couple minutes and it came back on. And then finally the storm rolled through and the power was still on. And I was like, oh, yes, like we made it, you know, like survived. And then the sun starts to come out for a little bit and then the power goes off. Why does the power go off when it's not storming? Like, can someone please answer that for me? Why? Like, why?
5: Yeah.
3: Like, so that started the crash out, right? So now I'm like, oh, okay.
4: I can't email.
3: I can't use my phone at all because I have no Wi-Fi.
2: No, I actually went to your house and I cut the power and the Wi-Fi because I think you need a mental break.
5: Yeah. Right.
2: And I just couldn't get there during the storm because it was too stormy.
3: Yeah.
2: So I just waited until it got nice and then I came over and did it.
3: Thank you.
2: I left the scissors there too and everything. Like, it's, yeah.
3: I do appreciate the effort, but I think it made my mental health worse yesterday.
2: I decided you'd had enough.
3: Yeah.
2: And so I just went ahead and shut it all down. Kiki's next.
5: Don't come over here with that. Mm-mm.
3: Don't come over here. So we're got flashlights out. Like, our whole night, we're eating dinner with a flashlight.
2: The sun's out, but you had flashlights.
3: No, it's dark now at this point.
2: Okay, I'm sorry. The storytelling had a... There was a lapse in the storytelling, Jason.
3: Okay, I'm sorry. So then it got dark out.
2: Flashlights and we had candles going. Yes. That sounds like something else.
3: I wish. No, that did not happen.
2: The sun's out, Jason's like, baby, we got to light some candles.
3: Yeah.
2: We should get in the tub.
3: No, I did not. I was not in the mood. I was mad and hot. And not in a good way. And so then at 2 a.m., it finally all comes back on, and then everything is on in the house. So I get woken up by charging, this beeping, this is on, this is on. I'm like, oh, my gosh. And the whole time, I'm like, oh, there's an app. I can follow along the progress because it's supposed to give you an ETA. The whole time, for like 8 or 9 hours, it said, estimated time assessing damage the whole time. Like, so we spent all day assessing the damage, but you aren't going to tell me when it's coming back on. And then it comes on at 2 a.m.
2: Wow.
3: Like,
2: you were really pressed.
3: I was. I just don't understand.
5: Did you start sending emails at 2 a.m.?
3: No.
5: Like, did you catch
3: up? I got up, turned everything off because everything's making noise. Went back to sleep and then my alarm went off, unfortunately.
2: Okay.
3: Yeah. So that was my night last night.
4: So you had a good day.
3: It was great. It was a great night. 10 out of 10, do not recommend.
2: My experiment didn't work. I won't do it again.
5: Don't do it.
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14: Good morning. Traffic is jammed on the Interloop local lanes between the local lane split and 295. DC 295 southbound stop and go between Eastern Avenue and East Capitol Street. 95 northbound, there's an accident that's been moved to the left shoulder before 212. Traffic is jammed from the Beltway. Indian Head Highway is stop and go northbound between Swan Creek Road and Palmer Road. Branch Avenue northbound stop and go between US 301 Interchange and Sirots Road. The Southeast Southwest Freeway is stop and go northbound between Navy Yard and the 3rd Street Tunnel. I'm Rose and that's your
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0: The Fred Show is on Hot 99.5. Rose, I'm 100% with you on this. I think I'm good with technology. Like, I understand technology. But there are nuances to corporate life that I am not embracing well, and I think you're not either, because there's stuff that people do, like, in normal jobs. Like, real, this is not a real job. Like, this is not a real job. We don't have to
1: pretend.
0: Right. Like, we come in here, we talk a little radio and then go home, whatever. But there are like things that people do in real life using email and Teams. I guess people are like calling each other on Teams. I got a phone. Like, call the phone. I don't know what that is. But I'm with you. I have thought for a long time that people were ignoring emails of mine, only to find out what they've been doing is thumbing them up or like liking them.
1: They're reacting to emails. First of all, I didn't even know this was a thing. I thought I was getting ghosted.
0: Thank you.
1: Not warrant a response? I guess it's not that big of a deal. Whatever. I log in because I'm not actually using like the Microsoft website. I'm using whatever email app I'm logging into. So I go into the Microsoft and I have all these notifications. I'm like, what is this? And then it's like, oh, this person hearted this. This person liked this. This person liked this. And I was like, oh my gosh.
0: See, this is what I'm talking about.
1: I had no idea that was even an option.
2: Me neither. Our intern Bella loves doing that. Mm-hmm. That's how I discovered it.
3: Same. I don't know how to do it, but I received them.
0: Thank you. Okay, I feel better now because I think there's stuff that like there's corporate speak. There are corporate code words. There's the way that people use Salesforce and this and that. And I think we don't do any of that. I wouldn't survive in a real office environment because I don't know the nomenclature. I don't know any of it. And so there's this thing. People, I thought they were ignoring me, Rose, and they've been like they've been starring my emails or something.
1: I almost missed out on like a full chat with a sales rep because I just hadn't gone on Teams and looked at my chat. Because who's using chat to talk? Apparently everybody, but not me.
0: Thank you.
1: I feel like when my dad asks me, "What's this this Facebook thing? Like, how do I?"
0: Get I'm starting this to feel the same way.
1: I was like, I am an old. I feel old. I feel old, and it makes me sad.
0: Yeah, I had some meeting the other day, and I'm like, where is this person? Like, they claim they tried to call me, but they tried to call me on Teams. I'm like, why are you calling me on Teams? I got a phone. Call the phone.
1: So annoying.
0: I don't understand this. I mean, Jason, you live in both worlds.
4: Yeah.
1: Oh, yeah.
0: You got a foot in this world, which is completely unprofessional.
4: Yeah.
0: And then you have a foot like whenever I have to do expenses, I have to get Jason over here to do. I don't know how to do this.
1: So
0: like,
1: annoying.
0: I don't know how to do basic business things because we don't really have to do them.
4: Yeah, I'm just fighting for my life over here in Salesforce and Excel every single day. And there's nothing more triggering. And I know Kiki can attest to this with me. But the ringing, like when someone's calling you on Teams, that is the most triggering
5: trigger warning, bro. That little sound.
0: Yeah, I don't like it.
5: No.
0: And I went on a whole rant the other day about how somebody like just willy-nilly just put stuff on my calendar like just without asking me.
1: Always.
0: You know, like, you should ask me, are you free? Well, what I didn't realize is in the real world, I guess they can look at your calendar, and if it's open, then it's just, I guess it's commonplace just to stick stuff in open places. No, it's not. My calendar is open, but you know what? I don't stick stuff on your calendar at 4 o'clock in the morning when I get here. So
1: also,
0: I didn't.
1: How do they know that it's actually, I don't put my whole life on on my work calendar. That's crazy behavior.
0: Exactly. But I guess real people do. Right. And we're just not real people. Like I guess you can go in there and I could set the hours and be like, fine, you want to have a meeting? You can have it between 4 a.m. and 9 a.m. I guess I could do that. I don't know how. But I think the common theme here is what we're learning is that most of us in the radio business on this show have no idea how to survive in the office environment. No clue.
5: It's a scary world out there, man.
0: It is.
5: Excel spreadsheets and reports. Ooh.
0: Pivot tables and decks and things. I know. A think tank. All right, Rose. Well, we're all on the same page then. I'm really glad you brought this up because I thought I was the only one that's like, how arrogant of you just to stick something on my calendar at 2 p.m. Well, that's because they are here at 2 p.m. and they saw that it was open, so they did it.
4: Yeah.
1: 2 p.m. is prime nap time for us morning folks.
0: Thank you.
1: Don't you dare mess with that.
0: I'm going to put that in my calendar every day from 1 to 5 nap time. Yes. And I just want to see how people react when they cannot schedule anything because it says nap time.
1: Amazing.
0: Which is a real thing for people. people who get up early. I'm going to do it. Yeah. Thank you. Thank you for
3: self-care.
0: This.
3: Self-care.
0: I feel so refreshed after this talk. Thank you very much. And then everyone else driving to work right now is going, you moron, this is how everybody has to live except for you. It's the Fred Show, Hot 99.5.
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0: For your Tuesday, here is Rose.
8: PG County is moving forward with a plan to help finance the Sphere project at National Harbor. The county council gave final approval for a special taxing district for the project yesterday. The county will not finance the construction directly, but the taxes collected will go to a fund that could offset some of the cost. County leaders support the project, saying it could offset the recent closure of Six Flags America and the Commander's upcoming move back to D.C. The University of the District of Columbia is extending its application deadline to help students unenrolled from Howard University. UDC has extended the deadline to August 7th. Over 500 students were unenrolled last week after reportedly failing to meet payment deadlines. UDC says financial aid offered to those students can be transferred and that the university offers more than 100 programs through its six colleges and schools. And Montgomery County Public Schools will require students to keep their cell phones put away from the first bell to the last starting this school year. Students will not be permitted to use them between classes or during lunch periods. I'm Rose. Those are the three things you need to know for your day on Hot 99.5.
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8: Good morning. Traffic is jammed on the Interloop local lanes between the local lane split and 295. DC 295 southbound stop and go between Eastern Avenue and East Capitol Street. 95 northbound, there's an accident that's been moved to the left shoulder before 212. Traffic is jammed from the Beltway. Indian Head Highway stop and go northbound between Swan Creek Road and Palmer Road. Branch Avenue northbound stop and go between US 301 Interchange and Surratt's Road. The Southeast Southwest Freeway is stop and go northbound between Navy Yard and the 3rd Street Tunnel. I'm Rose and that's your traffic.
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0: What is, how does your Urban Dictionary name go again?
3: Oh.
0: It was Kaylin.
3: Yeah.
0: One of the most attractive people of all time. Or
3: yeah,
0: something,
3: I have high standards and good music taste.
0: Oh, it was high standards. I'm one of the hottest people of all time, though, wasn't
3: you
0: it?
3: You are. Yeah.
0: That's what Urban Dictionary says about Fred.
3: Yeah.
29: The Fred Show is on.
0: Hey, hi. Morning, everyone. What? I just like stuttered. I had like a jitter.
30: Oh, okay.
0: I did. I think it's the weather. I think it's the storm.
30: Get it together.
0: Okay, just let me.
3: Damn.
0: Make it happen. Or I couldn't hear myself. I don't know what happened. Morning, everyone. Tuesday, July 28th. Hi, Kaylin.
3: Hello.
0: Hi, Jason Brown.
31: Hi.
0: Hello, Paul. Hey. Hi, what's your name?
30: Hey.
0: See?
30: You know my name.
0: You knew who it was.
3: Dog Dad.
30: Come on.
0: Kiki is here. Jovan Shelley, $2,050. Bella Hameen is here as well. We'll get to Stay or Go, debates and relationship drama in just a second after Bruno Mars. And the entertainment report's coming up, too. What are you working on?
3: Major update in the David case. Also, the amazing thing Taylor Swift and Travis did for first responders.
0: All right. All of that is coming up, and we're commercial free. The next 45 minutes, no commercials on The Fred Show. Bruno Mars.

0: 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If you would like our feedback on something, because why wouldn't you? Again, it's when you think about major life decisions. What would the people on the Fred Show think about this? Why wouldn't you hit us up? And more importantly, what do the people at home, what do the 13 think about it? And that's what Olivia did. Hi, Olivia. Hi, Olivia.
1: Hi. Hello. How are you?
0: How you doing? All right. What's Good. Going on? I need to know. This is you and your boyfriend. You've been together for about a year. What'd he do?
1: Hi, yeah. So I was with my boyfriend for a while, as you know. I have not seen my mother since I was 2, and he hasn't seen his dad since he was 9. This is how we bonded.
0: Yeah, we love a trauma-bonded relationship. We love that. Yeah.
1: Well, you know, that seems to be the trend these days.
0: Right.
1: Anyways, you know, I was confiding in him about my mom, and he was confiding in me about his dad. And he told me that he was considering reaching out to his dad to have a conversation because he finally felt ready. I thought that was amazing. I was like, okay, yeah, you know, you should want to reach out to your dad. He's your father. I supported him throughout the whole thing. And the only thing that was weird to me was afterwards, he started saying, well, this was so freeing for me. Maybe you should try and locate your mom. Immediately, I said no.
0: See, I love this one. I love the one where somebody else in an entirely different scenario feels a certain kind of way about the resolution that they found or believe that they found. And so that means everybody should do it. Everyone has to do it now because they did it and it worked for them, except everyone is a very unique, beautiful sunflower. And
2: yes,
0: so and so is every toxic parental relationship. Very different. They're not all the same. Anyway, so he this works out well for him. And so he, as your partner, is encouraging you that maybe you should consider this.
1: Yes. Yeah. And I totally agree with you. I was thrown off by it, and I told him multiple times, no, no, no. I don't know any other way to say no other than N-O, no. So one day, I come home, and he is so excited to tell me that he found my mom on Facebook, got her number so that I could talk to her.
0: Hell no.
2: Yeah.
3: Cross the line.
4: Boundaries.
0: That's not an N-O. That's a H-E-L-L-N-O.
3: Mm-hmm.
0: All right. So he does it. So then, okay. So he took the liberty of reaching out to your mom, who you hadn't spoken to in a period of time, and I assume said, "Hey, I'm Olivia's boyfriend, and can I have your phone number because maybe you guys should talk or something?" So he just did all this on his own.
1: Yes, despite me telling him no. So I obviously felt betrayed, and I didn't feel heard, and I felt like I don't. Like you said earlier, he thinks because he had this amazing experience, I need to have this amazing experience. But my situation is much different than his.
0: Yeah, yeah. Well, here's the good news. You don't have to do it. That's the good news, is you don't have to face this if you don't want to. First and foremost, like, let's just address that. You're under no obligation to do anything you don't want to do with this. So he overstepped, and now you can do nothing. The question is, why does he think that it's up to him to make that decision for you?
1: I think because maybe in his mind, he thinks that everybody should have a good relationship with their parents despite problems, because everybody's got problems with their parents.
0: Well, and yeah, in a perfect world, yeah, we would all all communicate with our parents and it would be healthy and functioning. But the problem is that depends on both parties being healthy and functional and willing to accept their part of this. It's very complicated, these things. And so just because he was able to resolve whatever his issue was, I mean, who knows? The scenarios could be totally different. I don't know why you're not talking to your mom. I don't know why he wasn't talking to his dad. But I've had people do the same thing. I've had people, well, let me intervene on this. You know, let me step in. Let me help you. It's like, no. Because what I don't think you're going to do is convince the other side that they, you know, whatever. I'm not going to get into it. But you, accountability is not, it's either there or it's not there, right? So then it's just simply not the same, and it is not for him. And then my question would be, Olivia, what else is he going to intervene? What else does he think he should do on your behalf because he thinks it's better for you when it's not necessarily better for you?
1: Exactly. And, I mean, that was an enormous red flag. And I mean, I like him a lot and we've been together for a while and I want to continue to be with him, but and this, I'm just very wildly uncomfortable right now. So
0: what did he say?
1: I just wanted,
0: Olivia, I'm sorry to interrupt you, but what did he say when you obviously reacted, I'm sure, negatively to that? Or like, hey, I didn't ask you to do that. I don't want to do that. Why did you do that?
1: He kept telling me, like, she's your mother. You don't know how much longer she's got on Earth. You need to
0: reconcile. Whose side are you on? Whose side are you on?
1: I know. He said, I don't understand what the big deal is. She's your mom. I'm like, did you not hear me at all throughout our relationship when I told you the things that she's done to my dad, to me, to my sister, to my brother? And you're just gonna like disregard that, and you're gonna go behind my back, you're gonna find this woman, and you're going to act excited when you found her for me, which I told you I did not want. And then all of a sudden, when I'm acting the way that you probably figured I was going to act, you have a problem with me. I'm not doing that.
0: Yeah, you could argue he was trying to help, but I also think he betrayed you. He well overstepped. And if he doesn't understand that, if his immediate response, in my opinion, if his immediate response wasn't, okay, I messed up, I thought I was helping, clearly I'm not, I misread this whole thing, my bad, my mistake, I'll never do it again. If that's the only thing that I would say is even the steps towards reconciliation, but the fact that he's still justifying why he did what he did is simply not up to him. And so I think it's a go. I think we're done. I think we're done here. I think we've seen enough. Bye-bye. Why don't you go hang out with my mom then? If you're gonna, if you're gonna take her side of this, because it doesn't really matter. And you know what? We've probably all been in situations where we've seen, hey, some form of healing would help you because maybe it's affecting the relationship negatively in his opinion. Well, then maybe you guys talk about therapy, or you talk about some other means of coming to some sort of answer or reconciliation, or maybe he voices, hey, this relationship with your mom is affecting the way that you trust me. Well, guess what? You calling my mom behind my back is also affecting, trust or whatever the issue is. But what it isn't up for him to do is just take these steps on your behalf willy-nilly and then justify them. Don't like it. Bye.
1: I agree.
0: Well, and let me take some phone calls on this too. 855-591-1035. Olivia, thank you for calling. Have the radio on. We'll see what people have to say. I don't mean to be harsh, but I wish you the best of luck. This one hits home. If someone did this on my behalf, I'd be pissed. Mm-hmm.
1: Yeah. Thank you guys so very much for listening.
0: Have a good day. No, thanks for calling. I don't know. Is there any... You're nodding your head, Keegan. I mean, I don't think there's any other option here.
2: No, I think he definitely overstepped the boundary that she, set in place. And that's a big issue in any relationship. But I do believe his intentions were in the right place. So I don't want to say leave him, but you guys do need to have a serious conversation about, like, respecting each other's boundaries and maybe helping her work through the situation, not just trying to overpower and take control, because it's not his place. It's not his mom. So I don't want her to leave him, though. I think he has a good heart and his heart was in the right place.
0: I don't think you listened to her at all.
2: I know, but sometimes when we really love a person, we think we know best for them,
3: And he was also coming off like a good experience with his dad. So that's the one thing I can see. Like, if you have a good experience with, reunifying, I don't know if that's a word, with your dad, then I could see, you wanting that for your partner, but you shouldn't take action on that.
4: Right.
3: Well, especially after she said no.
0: Apples and oranges, though. Like, right. Unless the situations are identical, then I don't know how you could say, well, it could work for me, so it'll work for you. You know what I mean? Like, it just.
3: I mean, the end game is the same. Like, if he had a good reunification with his dad, then I could see him wanting that same relief for her as a good partner, but he shouldn't take action on it.
4: Right. Once she said no.
3: Yeah.
0: Maybe he was a crackhead and he got help and, maybe, I don't know. I'm being serious. Maybe he was 75% responsible or more for the reason that they got there, as opposed to maybe she's 20% or 0% responsible for it. You know what I mean? So I understand what you're saying, but I don't think I can just draw the conclusion that because this reconciliation worked for me, it'll definitely work for you. I think you got to trust what the person's saying, which is that they don't want to do it. Emily, how you doing? Good morning.
5: Morning.
0: Hi. What do you think? Just to recap here, Olivia, her partner is aware of a estrangement that she has with her mom. He had one with his dad. He reconciled with his dad, and I guess that went well. And he decided, well, you know what? I'm going to go find her mom, my girlfriend's mom, and I'm going to get the phone number and say, here you go. You guys should talk. And she feels betrayed by that, as she should. in my opinion, but what do you think?
5: Oh, I 100% think she should go because, so my first thought was, regardless of the parent situation, he ignored her repeated boundary of saying no about something. And this is something like huge. So if he's willing to do it about this, like, what else is he willing just to ignore because he knows best and he wants what's best? And also, what if the roles were reversed? What if she had reached out, had this horrible experience, and then was, you know, adamant he shouldn't reach out to his father? How would he have felt?
0: Yeah. Yeah, I think you're right. Thank you, Emily. Have a good day.
5: Yep. Bye.
0: Thank you for calling. Thank you for listening. Dorian, how you doing?
4: Hi. Good morning. I'm doing great. Hey, how are you guys?
0: Good morning. Thanks for being part of the 13 and for calling. What do you think?
4: I think that she needs to go. No is a sentence. And if she's already said no once and he's disrespected that, then she needs to go. I know I have a toxic family member that I do not speak to, and if somebody broke that boundary, it would actually be pretty detrimental to my health. So I think she needs to go.
0: Yeah, I think you're right. Thank you, Dorian. Have a good day.
4: You
0: thanks
4: too.
0: For calling. Thanks for listening. Allison, how you doing? Good morning.
6: Good morning. How are you?
0: Hi, Allison. It seems like the dysfunctional family topics really get everybody going.
6: Yeah, it seems like it.
0: Way too many people know something about this, but what do you think?
6: I think at the end of the day, he went and found her abuser and then created a point of contact for the abuser. And if he's willing to do that, then what's to say that he's not going to go behind her back and provide her phone number to her abuser so that the abuser can then find her and continue to abuse her? She needs to go. That's not okay.
0: Yeah. I mean, she said no, right? So, like, exactly. That was my earlier point, too. So then what is the next thing that he's going to take upon himself to try and rectify because he thinks it should be fixed? Because she's not ready. Even if it should be fixed, she's not ready.
6: Exactly. She's not ready. No means no. No does not mean no unless I think that it should be yes.
0: Thank you, Allison. Have a good day.
6: You too.
0: 855-591-1035. You can call and text the same number. Alexis, good morning. How you doing?
7: Good morning.
0: Do you think it's up to this guy, this woman's boyfriend, just because he had a good experience sort of mending fences with his family, that he take it upon himself to try and facilitate the same on her side when she has said no?
7: Absolutely not. And for a multitude of reasons. His trauma is not her trauma. Just because it worked for him doesn't mean it'll work for her. Because let's say they follow through with it and then the relationship gets worse. Now it's his fault for even initiating that in the first place.
0: Yeah. And again, I mean, maybe he sees aspects of their relationship that are being affected by whatever this issue is that she's having with her mom. That's a different conversation, right? That's something they need to come together on, have a communication, and then decide, is it therapy? Is it, I want to be with you, but I think this is affecting us negatively in the following ways. You can tell I've watched a lot of Intervention. And so then it's what steps do we take together?
7: It's the way that people deal with their trauma, too, though. It's the way that people deal with their trauma, too. It can't just be, I dealt with it this way, it'll work for you.
0: Exactly.
7: But that same situation could be worse for her experience, not necessarily the experience as a whole.
0: Yeah. I feel the same way. Thank you, Alexis.
7: Of course.
0: Have a good day. Pauline, I called your ex who's in prison. Oh, I thought you guys might want to. Well, you have two choices. I made an AI recreation of him as well that you can talk to, or we can just get him on the phone.
2: That's what I use AI for. Yeah.
0: I loaded up his card and his commissary. He agreed to talk to you. So, yeah.
2: Oh, thank you for that. Yeah.
0: I thought you guys might want to.
2: I said no, but you still did it. Yeah,
0: I still did. Yeah. Because it worked for me
2: right,
0: when I talked to my ex who's in prison. Hey, Taylor, good morning.
8: Good morning.
0: What do you think? So, and if you're just tuning in, a woman called Stay or Go, and if you've heard this now three times, I'm sorry, but her boyfriend reconciled with his father, and that went well for him, and she has issues with her mother, hasn't spoken in a very long time to her mother. So he went behind her back, I guess found her mother, got a hold of her, got her number, and then provided it to her, all without her agreeing to any of this.
8: Yeah. That's crazy.
0: That's crazy. Insane. What would you do? Stay or go?
8: I would go. I mean, I told Bella Hameen that I have a very personal connection to this because I haven't seen my quote unquote father since I was one. Tried to reconcile with him. He didn't want to, so whatever. But just because he had a good situation and everything worked out for him does not mean that her experience is going to be the same at all. And also, he's like, oh, I was just so heated when she said that. He was like, oh, you don't know how much time she has left, whatever. Girl, like, she cared when she left when she was two. Like, she cares. Like, that's the thing, is like, I just think it's so crazy that, like, he would take it upon himself to do this, because he has no idea, and honestly, it's really none of his business. And, like, if she doesn't want to reconcile, she doesn't want to reconcile. It's none of your business.
0: Yeah. Yeah. Well, and, so, and this idea that he's, in some ways, even if he's not in saying that, he's, it's almost like he's advocating for her. You know, like, well, she doesn't have much time, so you should probably make this right. But for who? For the parent or for the kid, you know?
8: Is it because you're so curious, like, you have to get, like, this out of your system for you? Or is this about her? Like, who is it about? And I don't think that that's clear. And so I just think if he's willing to overstep this boundary, what others?
0: Yeah. Yeah. Thank you, Taylor. Have a good day.
8: Yeah, for sure. You too. Glad you called.
0: And obviously, because this is something that's personal to me, but I'm inflexible on this. Parents are parents and kids are kids. And I don't think that changes whether the parent is 80 and the kid is 40 or otherwise.
2: Like, I agree with that.
0: The parents have the parents have the obligation to try and make things right with their child who they created. And I'm not saying that children don't do bad things to parents, too. But, I mean, I believe that parents have an obligation to never give up on their kids, even when their kids are wrong. But then they also have to be accountable for when they're wrong. But it's amazing how many adults can't do it.
2: Mm-mm. Yeah. I just always go for intention. I think he has good intentions.
9: I have a hard time, though, when people think, like, they know better for me than I know for me. And I'm going through this.
2: Yeah,
9: and
2: you don't play that.
9: Well, I don't, because it's hard for me to speak up and find my voice. So when I do, I want people to, like, listen to me. So if I'm saying, like, this is really not something I want, and then someone goes, you know, and does it, that would be hard for me.
2: Yeah. This poor man.
9: What? Poor man!
2: Because, guys, he's going to get dumped now because all y'all
0: He's going to get dumped because he was insensitive.
2: He's trying to heal the world, and, you know, it's just not.
0: He's not listening.
2: Healing starts at home.
0: Oh, Lord. Okay.
2: He started with the man in the mirror.
0: I can't with you.
2: He started with the man in the mirror.
0: $2,050 bucks, Showbiz Shelley, which we're going to use to pay for Olivia's therapy after this segment. And the Entertainment Report, both.

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1: David's preliminary hearing is over after 5 days of testimony with the judge, as we expected, ordering the murder case of 14-year-old Celeste Rivas to proceed to trial. The judge said the trial must start within 90 days, so this is going to happen soon. David is due back in court for arraignment August 31st. He is charged with one count of murder, continuous sexual abuse of a child under the age of 14, and unlawful mutilation of human remains, with prosecutors alleging the singer killed her because she threatened to expose their illegal sexual relationship. He pled not guilty. And by the way, during the preliminary trial, he tried to claim that he didn't know her age, with them saying, no, there was a well-being check, or what's it called?
2: Wellness check.
1: Thank you. Where they spoke to him and told him her age. He is eligible for the death penalty. I know this was a big topic of conversation, but they're weighing whether or not it will be pursued. By the way, the lawyer for Celeste's family blasted the defense for stopping at nothing to discredit the prosecution's evidence. They actually said Celeste's family was horrified to hear David's defense attorney attempt to place blame on their minor child. Ugh. So during this preliminary trial, they were trying to blame Celeste, which is absolutely insane. Obviously, all alleged right now, and it still has to go. But I think there's levels to these situations, and if he is guilty, I'm sorry, I think he's a waste of space. Like, that's, there's a level of disgusting, like, how could
3: evil.
1: You, yeah, evil. It's just, it's really tragic, and I feel for her family. Let's move on to a much lighter story. I put this one after here on purpose. One of the biggest movies of this year came to be all because of a dog. Christopher Nolan's decision to direct The Odyssey was really heavily inspired by adopting his chocolate lab, Charlie. So he actually never had a dog growing up, and he said he experienced a profound shift in perspective when he adopted one, saying that reading Homer's classic, which is who wrote the book, The Odyssey, about the heartbreaking loyalty of Odysseus's aging dog, Argos, just killed him, and he drove home to make the film. He said that Homer's epic, as he said, it's ultimately the ultimate dog story centered around this dog who waited 20 years for his master's return. During the pre-production and script writing, the project even carried the secret working title Charlie's Tale as a quiet tribute to his own pet, which is really, really sweet. And let's see how everyone can spin this one into something nefarious. Taylor Swift and Travis Kelce got a really emotional thank you, a bunch of thank you notes from families of fallen first responders after donating $2 million to answer the call, the New York Police and Fire Widows and Children's Benefit Fund. Patricia Palamini, her note became public on Instagram. She's the wife of NYPD Detective Jack Palamini, and she writes, I know firsthand how much the support of this organization means to families like mine. I want to extend thank you to both of you from the bottom of my heart. Your donation is more than a financial gift. It provides hope, comfort, sense of community for families who are learning to navigate life after loss of someone who dedicated their lives to serving others. The contribution was part of a larger wave of philanthropic giving by the couple before their wedding.
2: What are people mad about?
1: So if you look in the comments, it's a tax write-off. It's not enough money.
2: Okay.
1: Travis could never afford that, so it was all Taylor.
2: Okay.
1: Yeah, it's like,
2: at least they did it.
1: Correct. Right. Correct. But if you look in the comments of something so big and they're thanking, it's just, it's crazy. But yeah, their donation is going to go to a really amazing cause, all of their donations. But she said, she ended it by saying, your compassion honors not only the memory and sacrifice of our loved ones, but the families they left behind. Please know that your generosity will make up a lasting difference in the lives of so many people, including mine. And the mayor of New York, by the way, if you guys missed this, did confirm that she also paid for all of the cops and everybody to be working that day of her wedding. So find another issue, I guess. If you want to see us live, apparently I made a funny face today that someone was talking about on the Twitch stream. Fred Show Radio on Twitch or YouTube. We are on there throughout the show.
2: 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Five pop culture questions, 855-591-1035. This could be historic. This is up there in the history books. Yes. If you snap the 36-game win streak, you get paid over $2,000. 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
1: Showbiz!
2: Good morning!
1: Now, we had somebody, and they hung up.
2: Oh, I got scared. Nervous.
1: They now, other nervous. People are calling, but I don't know how we're going to... Bella, I don't know what she's going to do now, because... I don't know if she got disconnected, this person, or I... Oh, boy.
3: How much is it? $2,000?
1: Yeah, that's what I mean.
3: Shoot.
1: Pay your cell phone bill.
3: Let me call in real quick.
1: Yeah. I'm about to call in myself. Hey, how you doing?
3: Right.
1: It's Christopher. Actually, I probably shouldn't go deeper.
4: Right. Hi, how you doing?
3: Give us a fun fact.
1: All right, hold on a second. Here's our... All right, our original player is back. I'm making an executive decision. We're going back to the original player, and this person can play tomorrow. Addie?
5: Hello.
1: Addie, what happened? You hung up the phone. What happened?
5: I'm sorry. I had someone else pop up.
1: You had someone, Addie. Do they have $2,000?
5: No, they don't. That's why I called back.
1: Oh, my gosh, Addie. All right, good. Fun fact, you told that person, you told your child. You know what? You can eat later. $2,000 on the Fred Show. Give me a fun fact about you, please.
5: I don't really have one.
1: Oh, come on. Everyone has a fun fact.
5: I like turtles.
1: There you go. Addie likes turtles. Okay. What do you like about them, Addie? What do you like about a turtle? Tell me more about them.
5: They're kind of cute.
1: Kind of cute. Yeah, you like a turtle. She likes turtles, Kiki.
3: Yes.
1: That's what I'm looking for.
3: I love turtles.
1: Yeah.
3: Shout out to Kermit.
1: Yeah, that's a frog. That's a frog. You like frogs too?
2: That's a Franklin.
1: Kermit the turtle, everybody.
5: Yeah.
1: All right, Annie. $2,050, 36 straight wins for Shelly.
2: She hasn't been outside. She doesn't even know.
1: You need to go Nature Max.
2: Nature
1: right
2: Max
1: now.
2: For Kiki, yeah.
1: All right.
2: Good luck.
1: Bye, Shelly. Off she goes.
2: Those are animals. You see them outside.
3: That is so serious.
1: Maybe you should come to the zoo next week with my niece and I.
3: I think I should.
1: You can touch grass. I'll show you some animals.
3: Oh, my goodness.
1: I'll show you Kermit the turtle. All right, Addie, question number one. Which singer booted a fan off stage after he tried serenading her, but she looked uncomfortable?

0: answer.
1: The latest Toy Story is officially the highest grossing movie of 2026. Which number Toy Story is it?
0: 5?
1: Sydney Sweeney and her boyfriend went bungee jumping off the side of a cliff in New Zealand while strapped together. Who is she dating?
0: Oh, 3. Canada's Prime Minister. 2. What's his name?
2: 1.
1: That'd be a great poll for him. No, sorry, Katy Perry. Step aside.
2: That was crazy. Did you know? Did you
1: step
2: see
1: aside.
2: That? Them tied together jumping off a cliff?
1: No. No, I'm a skydiver, not a bungee jumper. And that's, I'm being serious. I'm a licensed skydiver. I'm not bungee jump. I'll skydive, at least if my fate's in my own hands. Not a rubber band going to snap on me.
2: Yeah.
1: I'm not saying that, if you're a bungee jumper, you're probably saying, Fred, you don't know what you're talking about. I don't. But I just, not, it's not for me. After season 8 wrapped earlier this month, which Peacock reality competition show that films in Fiji is already casting for season 9?
0: Love Island.
1: And former co-stars Ryan Gosling and Rachel McAdams are reuniting, this time for a Marvel movie. Which iconic 2004 romance drama did they star in together?
0: The Notebook.
1: That is a 4. That is an excellent score. And Kermit the Turtle would be very happy about this. A 4.
2: No.
1: Yeah. Okay. Yeah. Are you ready?
2: Yeah.
1: This is for big money. Which, she's still laughing at herself over there. Which singer, it was funny though, which singer booted a fan off stage after he tried serenading her but she looked uncomfortable?
2: Usher.
1: Yeah, the latest Toy Story is officially the highest grossing movie of 2026. Which number Toy Story is it?
2: 5.
1: Yeah, Sydney Sweeney and her boyfriend went bungee jumping off the side of a cliff in New Zealand while strapped together. Who is she dating?
2: Scooter Braun.
1: Scooter Braun is correct. After season 8 wrapped earlier this month, which Peacock reality competition show that films in Fiji is already casting for season 9?
2: Love Island.
1: Love Island's right. And former co-stars Ryan Gosling and Rachel McAdams are reuniting, this time for a Marvel movie. Which iconic 2004 romance drama did they star in together?
2: The Notebook.
1: That's a 5, and that's a win. Addie, you did a good job. I'm going to find you a good prize. Addie, you live in the DMV, don't you, in the D.C. area?
0: Yes, I do.
1: Okay, good. You know what? We're bribing people in the D.C. area to listen longer, so we're going to take good care of you. I'm making the executive decision. You're going to Jingle Ball. I just decided that. That's how we're bribing people. That's all I know I can give you. Bianca did not tell. Bianca's the Jason of D.C. She did not tell me I could do that, but Jason never tells me I can do anything, and sure. I do it anyway. Yeah. So we need to get Bianca in here to stare at me, too, every day, so I can see the look of disapproval on her face every time I screw something up.
3: You can take turns.
1: Addie, I think we're up to like 4 listeners in D.C., which is exciting. The ratings were pretty good last week, from what I understand. So, like, if you could tell 5 people, that would be really nice of you. Would you do that for me?
0: I will let them know.
1: Thank you. I don't know if you're really going to do that, but hang on a second. I'm not convinced. Bella Hummy will get your info, and I can't wait to see you. Don't even know who's playing, but it's going to be great. Okay? Hang on a second.
0: All right.
1: Stay right there. All right. Shelly, you did it again.
2: Okay, nice.
1: $2,100, win number 1,192, and 37 straight. Good job.
2: Thank you very much.
1: And you can go to Jingle Ball in D.C. too if you want.
2: I would like to. I would like to.
1: Jason will...
3: We'll get that out.
1: Okay. We'll work. We'll figure it out for you.
2: Okay.
1: Have a good day.
2: Okay. You too. Bye.
1: Okay, bye. You know, some people have been very mean to us in the District of Columbia, but many people are. I think they're catching on. You know, to this little thing that we're doing here, and we're happy to have you. You know, Kiki.
4: Yes, we are.
1: What would you like to say to our new listeners? Because we're growing and we're trying to keep this thing on the air. And you know, what would you say to them?
4: Yeah, hang out. Please stay.
1: Yeah.
4: Please don't go.
3: Right. Make yourself comfortable.
4: Yep.
1: Yeah.
4: That's
1: yeah. Because Kermit the Turtle will be on the show next. Waiting by the phone. Why did somebody get ghosted? That's next, too.
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0: Spur, the outer loop 95 to Georgia Avenue, inner loop College Park into Greenbelt, and before St. Barnabas to the Wilson Bridge. Westbound freeway delays begin back on I-295, take you out to the 14th Street Bridge. 395 delays from the Pentagon, most of the way to the 3rd Street Tunnel, DC 295 south from Eastern Avenue. I'm Beverly Farmer, that's your traffic up to the minute.
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21: Cloudy this morning. Thunderstorms expected this afternoon. Some might be severe. High of 83.
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2: For your Tuesday, here is Rose.
3: Gas prices are on the rise again this week across the district. This is according to AAA, which says that the current average cost per gallon is at $4.23 in the region. Now, in Maryland, it's $4.17 in the state, but the national average cost per gallon is at $4.11. You might want to check your credit card statements if you recently had a Maryland emissions test. The MVA says nearly 200 drivers were accidentally charged twice after new testing equipment was installed this spring. Now, the agency says that it is working to fix the issue and issue refunds to anyone affected, but you might want to keep an eye on it. And DC's temporary ban on Pepco utility shutoffs has ended, meaning customers behind on their electric bills could once again face disconnection. Pepco says shutoffs won't happen right away. They give at least 45 days notice and urge anyone having trouble paying to contact the company about payment plans and financial assistance. I'm Rose. Those are the three things you need to know for your day on Hot 99.5.
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9: The inside of my booty cheeks probably, you know, they're used to it.
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10: You did just come back from vacation, so I mean.
9: Well, there you go.
11: What's up, y'all? This is Jack Harlow on Kaylin in the Morning.
10: I am the imaging director of the program, and I make those. I didn't make that one. Our boss made that one, actually. That was the clip he chose.
9: Yeah.
12: Some of his best work.
9: Yeah. In my opinion.
12: Yes.
9: For my money. Yeah. And the fact that we made Jack Harlow say that is crazy.
13: Yeah. Someone wrote that down.
9: Yeah,
13: read this.
9: And he read it and
10: went
9: on.
10: We had an opportunity to have Jack Harlow say anything.
9: Hey,
10: we got him to say that.
9: I love it.
10: No, it's good. Yeah, more than, no, I do. I think it's just wonderful. Tuesday, come on over. You want to push the buttons? I go over there. Tuesday, July 28th. It's the Fred Show. Good morning, Kaylin.
9: Good morning.
10: Hi, Jason Brown. Hi Paulina.
14: Hey.
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10: Showbiz Shelly. She won today. $2,100 tomorrow in the showdown. The daily throwback dance party with DJ Neurotic. That's on the way. Waiting by the phone from the Hall of Fame. Why did somebody get goes to the entertainment reports coming up too. What's in there, Kay?
9: I will tell you who's currently locked up and said, never mind, I didn't mean when I pled guilty. I want to take it back.
10: Oh, okay. All of that is coming up. Fred Show's on.

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1: Adam, welcome to the program.
2: Hello, hello.
1: What's going on with this woman, Jen? I got to know, how did you meet? Tell us about any dates you've been on, and then what's happening now and how we can help.
2: Okay, sounds good. I met Jen on Hinge. I think you've probably heard of that.
1: Oh, I'm vaguely familiar with the the app Hinge, yeah.
2: And I'll be honest, I thought she was hot in her photos. So I was like, let's, you know, we chatted briefly and I set up a date. Pretty easy to get, we went to get some drinks and go to a comedy show.
1: Okay. And let's face it, by the way, on the dating apps, that's what we're doing here. We're hot or not on the dating apps. I mean, you know, you can dig into the prompts and the bio if you want to, but like no one's looking at where you went to college, really. Well, and they may once they see if you're hot. Like if I see someone I'm attracted to, then I might read some of the words on the profile, but usually no. So you were attracted to her and you planned this date with an activity, even a comedy show. Okay.
2: Yeah, exactly. I felt like it went really well. She, you know, we got along. We have a lot of things in common, and I even made her laugh. You know, that's always I know that's always good if she's laughing.
1: Okay, all right.
2: So everything went really well, and I can't. She kind of ghosted me now, and I'm like, wow, I can't really wrap my head around this one because I don't know what I did maybe wrong or anything like that. There was no awkward moment.
1: Yeah. I mean, look at this guy. Look at this guy. He, you know, he matches with a woman. He plans more than just a drinks date, which I'm guilty of. I'm so guilty of that. Drinks date. That's what I did. Nothing creative.
3: Okay.
1: No, I mean, the first date is a drinks date, but then maybe second date we include some form of activity. Ooh. But this guy, like, really thought about it. Comedy show, drinks. Mm-hmm. You know, he was attracted to her. Yeah, he said the conversation, the chemistry was good. But you have not heard from Jen since the date. You want to know why? That would bother most people. So let's call Jen. We're going to see what's going on and hopefully straighten things out and then set you guys up on another date that we pay for, okay?
2: Yeah, sounds great.
1: Let's find out what's up after Zara Larsson back in 3 minutes with part two of Waiting by the Phone. Then the daily throwback dance party with DJ and Erotic. It's all next. Fred Show is...

0: Carson, the Fred Show is on. Adam.
1: Yeah.
0: Welcome back. Let's call Jen. You met on a dating app. You planned a date. You went to a comedy show. You felt like the conversation was good. You were attracted to her. You were excited to see her again for a second date. But now you can't get a hold of her. She's not responding to you. You're not answering the phone. And you want to know why. Like, what happened? How do we go from a good date to now I can't get a hold of this person?
1: I don't know.
0: Yeah. All right. Let's call Jen now. Good luck, Adam.
1: Thank you.
2: Hello?
0: Hi, is this Jen?
2: Yeah.
0: Jen, hi, good morning. My name is Fred. I'm calling from the Fred Show, the morning radio show, and I have to tell you that we are on the radio right now, and I would need your permission to continue with the call. Can we chat for just a second on the show? You can hang up anytime.
2: Yeah.
0: Okay.
2: I guess.
0: Well, good. Oh, thank you. Again, I'm going to take that as a yes. But we're calling on behalf of a guy named Adam, who says he matched with you recently on a dating app, and you guys went out. Do you remember a date with him?
2: Yeah, I do.
0: Okay. Well, he called us, and he was describing he thought you were very attractive, and he thought that he planned a great date, and he felt like the date went well, and he said that he made you laugh, and the conversation was good, and all these things. But he says he can't get a hold of you now, and it's bugging him. He feels like he's being ghosted. Is that what is happening?
2: Yeah, kind of. I mean, look, he seemed fine. Like, before we met, everything seemed cool. He's been cool. So basically, he said we were going to go to a comedy show.
0: Right.
2: Which was fun. I like comedy.
0: Yeah.
2: But we get there, and it's just an open mic night. And I was like, okay. But then he told me that he was trying to, like, perform in it. And then he did.
0: Oh, so this wasn't like we didn't go see Dave Chappelle or something. Like we didn't go to we didn't go to that Nate Bergatze or whatever guy. We you know, this was not Sebastian Maniscalco. No. Like this guy, he was the comedy show.
3: Oh God.
2: Yeah.
0: Oh no.
2: And
0: I'm already uncomfortable.
2: Yeah. And he didn't do well. Like bombed.
0: Oh no. So he goes out there and nobody laughs at him.
2: Well, it was worse than that because people were, like, booing him and heckling him.
4: What?
2: And, like, it wasn't just, it was bad. Like, it was offensive. Like,
0: in what way?
2: Like, it was, like, sexist. It was racist.
0: Whoa. Oh, cool. First date, I'm going to do the comedy. I'm going to run the chance that I bomb. And then I'm also going to be racist and sexist in front of this woman I'm trying to make an impression.
3: Yikes.
0: Wow. And you said people were booing him?
2: Yeah. Yeah, they were booing him. No. Somebody, I'm pretty sure somebody was throwing food at him.
0: Wow.
2: And
3: not great.
2: Yeah.
0: Let me bring Adam in. I forgot to mention that Adam is here. I'm extremely forgetful, and I'm sorry about that. Adam, you said you went to a comedy show. You didn't mention that you were the comedy show.
5: I'm here. Hey, Jen. This is all an overreaction.
3: Are you doing your set now?
0: This is an overreaction?
5: Yeah, absolutely. I was working on a new set, so like I was just practicing my crowd work. Yeah, it's just my jokes might have not landed, but tell that to like
0: it wasn't working with the crowd.
3: No.
0: I mean, dude, so you go up there and tell racist and sexist jokes, you get booed. And this is all on a first date. I mean, if you guys were married or like knew each other and she knew what she was getting into, that's one thing. But do you realize you embarrassed her too?
5: Again, overreaction. This is not my fault that the crowd and her, or you don't have a good sense of humor or a sense of like dark humor.
0: I get it. Oh, this is good. Yeah, Jen, it's your fault. It's your fault. It's the audience's fault. Look, when I say something, if you don't laugh, it's your fault. Everybody knows that what I said was hysterical.
5: Honestly, you guys are going to regret saying all this when I get a Netflix deal. This is just like how Jerry Seinfeld and Dave Chappelle had to practice before they got really good. So I don't see the problem.
0: Do you think they took women to their practice sets? Maybe. I mean, maybe they did, but they're funny, though. Yeah, I don't know. That's a very bold thing to do, especially if your approach is a little bit controversial.
5: This is just normal stuff that people do these days. I don't understand. You just Jen, why do you... it's just a character. Like, I was just putting on a character.
0: It's just a character, Jen. Listen to this guy.
2: Oh, it's just a character. I love
0: characters. Wow.
6: I love characters. Okay. Why are we playing characters on the first date? We're like trying to get to know someone.
0: That's
6: like,
0: what I mean.
3: You should be yourself.
0: Right. Right. Like, you planned this date, Adam, to be the center of attention. And unfortunately, you took a big gamble and you lost. Because maybe if you had gone up there and killed it, she would have been impressed. But I also would argue that a first date is a chance to, like, sit down and talk and make it about the other person. And you made it about you and it failed.
5: I didn't just get there and go up on stage. That's the thing. Jen, you're overreacting. Like, you had fun. I saw you laugh. I mean,
0: were you laughing? Were you laughing out of misery, out of discomfort? Right. Were you laughing at him?
2: If I was laughing at Alden and said it was because I was incredibly uncomfortable. Like, it is not because I thought it was funny.
0: Yeah, that's a pretty wild move. All right, look, I'm going to ask the question. Jen, I think I know the answer, but would you enjoy going out with Adam again? Let's say we don't do that. Let's say we actually do like a dinner and, you know, we don't do another comedy show.
3: Yeah, don't go to Zany's or something.
0: Yeah, right. We don't do another wacky stand-up bit.
2: No, I'm good.
0: Adam, by the way, racist and sexist. I mean, like, why wouldn't she assume that you're not racist and sexist if you're up there doing this stuff?
5: It's just a shame that she's not sophisticated enough to get my humor. Uh-oh.
0: That's what it is.
3: That is such a shame. Oh, okay.
0: It's a sophistication issue.
7: Right. Oh, it definitely is. Not on her end, though.
0: Okay. I would ask you for a joke, but I'm not. I'm not going to do that.
6: We don't need it.
0: No, we really. I'm afraid, actually. I'm not going to put Jen through that again. So, all right, Jen's not interested. Adam, look, good luck out there, man. I can't wait for the special. Let me know where it airs.
5: I will definitely send you an email.
0: DJ Erotic is here every day all summer. You like the Friday throwback dance party. Now we do a little mini version every day on the show. Texas will shout you at 855-591-1035.

0: the throwback dance party.
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2: Not sure it works this way, but Brian Koberger, he wants to take back his guilty plea that spared him the death penalty, claiming he's innocent and only confessed because of false promises and blatant disinformation. If you are into true crime, you know his name. He is serving 4 consecutive life sentences for those 4 University of Idaho students who lost their lives. He told the New York Times that he filed a petition seeking to reopen the case and go to trial. He says, my actual innocence is my truth. And he said his plea must be withdrawn. Okay, good luck with that. There's lots of evidence and everything. But yeah, he was never required to give a motive. And he just said yes when they asked if he was guilty, which angered a lot of people. They wanted him to have to give a motive. But yeah, he is.
3: And he had to cop to it, like, and give specifics. And the family was... I think most of the family is pretty angry he didn't have to do that. And they did a lot of this without talking to them, too.
2: 100%.
3: Which the family was upset about as well. And I would be, too. I'd be like, how's this... I mean, now that a life sentence or 4 of them is that good... He doesn't like it, by the way. He apparently is mad at his lawyers because they told him it was going to be all right. Probably better than the alternative, but maybe not. I don't know. Anyway, remember? I'd be mad, too. I'd be like, mm-hmm. why does he have to answer to any of this?
2: And the judge at the time was like, well, he's not going to give us the truth anyways, but I still think he should have been forced to. And remember, he said he pled guilty because of his parents and yada yada, and now I think he just doesn't like that he's not getting attention right now. And really quick, nicotine is one hell of a drug. A drunken dude went on a wild rampage at a Florida movie theater that was showing The Odyssey. He bursted into an auditorium as he searched for his missing vape. 21-year-old Nicholas Vanderplate, he allegedly ran screaming in front of the screen at the Regal Royal Palm Beach Theater in the middle of the movie before ripping an emergency exit door from its hinges. He then tried to climb a tree, scale a chain link fence, and hide on the roof of a neighboring building. Are you sure he was just drunk? He was so drunk at the bar, he couldn't stand. He was using someone to hold him up. He spilled their drink. He was slurring. When they tried to help him, the managers, that's when he ran across the lobby, slipped, and crashed into a wall before charging into the auditorium, number 2 to be specific, where he ran in front of the screen and began screaming as he frantically searched for his vape. So I'm sure you've seen those memes when people can't find their vape.
3: Must be
2: in their,
3: a good vape. I want to know what was the brand name of the vape.
2: My goodness gracious!
3: Was it a normal vape? Was it a you know?
2: It's not giving
3: of the wacky tobacco variety. Of the left-handed cigarette, of the...
2: I'm not scaling a tree.
3: Sweet Chiba?
2: When I'm on the wacky tobacco or when I'm drunk.
3: I don't know if there's a really good one, though. I mean, come on.
2: I don't know, but I guess we have to hear both sides.
3: Allegedly.
2: Allegedly. And if you want to hear us, you can always do that on the iHeartRadio app. It's always free. Just search The Fred Show on demand.
3: Okay, so the fun fact is next. It's about Kermit the Turtle.
4: Shout out.
3: Yeah. No, it's about dolphins.
2: Oh, okay.
3: Yeah, it's about dolphins, and it's just for you, because we're going to do nature this week, because you don't know what that is,
2: yes,
3: Kiki, so we're going to teach
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3: you about it next.
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2: Construction has the right lane closed on the outer loop before River Road. Traffic is stop and go from Old Georgetown Road. Waring Station Road is closed southbound between Middlebrook Road and Clopper Road. It's blocked because of a fallen tree. Traffic is jammed on DC 295 southbound between Burroughs Avenue Northeast and Pennsylvania Avenue. 270 Spur southbound stop and go between 270 and the Beltway. Southeast Southwest Freeway slow between the 11th Street Bridge and 3rd Street Tunnel. And 66 eastbound is slow between GW Parkway and the Roosevelt Bridge. I'm Rose and that's your traffic.
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3: DMV weather.
4: Cloudy this morning. Thunderstorms expected this afternoon. Some might be severe. High of 83.
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5: Yeah!

0: is for you.
1: All right.
0: And only you.
1: Okay.
0: All right?
1: Yes.
0: Because I want you to learn about nature.
1: I'm locked in.
0: Because you've never seen it before.
1: No.
0: Dolphins are known to give each other names and use unique whistles to distinguish members of their pods.
1: Ooh, okay.
0: Dolphins give each other names. Signature whistles, distinctive, individually specific sounds that function similarly to human names, allowing them to identify and call each other by name with their social groups. Unlike generic calls used for location or danger, these whistles are unique to each dolphin and are stable throughout their lives, though slight variants can occur to convey emotional and contextual information.
1: Wow.
0: Yeah.
1: That is something.
0: See, yes. Have you ever seen a dolphin?
1: Yes, I swam with the dolphins. Thank you.
2: Wow.
1: Mm-hmm.
0: Where did you do that? Did you have a waterproof phone at the time? How were you able to do this?
1: No, I had a cameraman with me.
0: Oh, well, yes. Yeah, that makes that makes for now. I got
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3: 99.5 Traffic.
4: Construction has the right lane closed on the outer loop before River Road. Traffic is stop and go from Old Georgetown Road. Waring Station Road is closed southbound between Middlebrook Road and Clopper Road. It's blocked because of a fallen tree. Traffic is jammed on DC 295 southbound between Burroughs Avenue Northeast and Pennsylvania Avenue. 270 Spur southbound stop and go between 270 and the Beltway. Southeast Southwest Freeway slow between the 11th Street Bridge and 3rd Street Tunnel. And 66 eastbound is slow between GW Parkway and the Roosevelt Bridge. I'm Rose and that's your traffic.
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4: DMV weather. Cloudy this morning. Thunderstorms expected this afternoon. Some might be severe. High of 83.
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Ariana Grande getting ready to drop her 8th studio album, comes out this Friday. It's entitled Petal. Just hate that I made you love

Hot 99.5. So Alex Warren made a surprise guest appearance by joining Ed Sheeran on stage last week in San Diego for a duet. That had to be pretty cool for the fans. Here's Fever Dream.

Throwback from Gwen Stefani right there. Haven't heard that one in a while here on Hot 99.5. Gwen Stefani and Blake Shelton just celebrated their 5th wedding anniversary. Some say they did it at the Taylor Swift wedding. Just love in the air, isn't it? It's the fate of Ophelia.

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Another chance coming up next after

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It's D Smooth. I am Infinite Gomez, who is in later for Elizabethany. Yeah, it can get confusing sometimes. But Kesha, she's coming to town. We'll give you a chance to win those tickets in about 6 minutes. Hang on.

0: That's Bella K right there with I Love It, I Love It, I Love It. Here on Hot 99.5. It's DC's number one hit music station. It is D Smooth trying to get you in to see Kesha. She's hitting Jiffy Lube Live on August the 14th. It is all thanks to Live Nation. How you feeling on this Tuesday? You feeling lucky? Well, if you are, be calling number 9 right now. Got a pair of tickets for you. 877-995-4681. Good luck. And we go commercial free next.
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0: On the line, it is Tuesday morning. 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
0: At work, listening to us. I like that. Well, tell your coworkers you're caller number 9.
1: Are you serious right now?
0: I am very serious.
1: Oh, my God. I'm shaking.
0: Well, congratulations. You're going to see Kesha at Jiffy Lube Live August the 14th. 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

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It is D Smooth. So this Usher viral video where he kicked a young lady off the stage because she wasn't feeling him, in my air quotes. Well, folks are split on social media. I'm thinking to myself, have you ever been to a concert before? You know they don't pull you on stage to have tea and conversation. And it turns out she just wanted Chris Brown the entire

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It's D Smooth. So a study found that video games with lots of action can improve your vision. 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

0: It's Justin Bieber here on Hot 99.5, DC's number one hit music station. It's D-Smooth, so police let nature take its course after a furniture delivery man swallowed a diamond ring. The waiting game for the evidence began after the furniture guy admitted to swallowing the $3,000 ring after seeing it on a bedroom dresser. Would y'all wear that ring after you got it back? I'm just saying, I don't care how good you washed it. I probably have to go trade that thing in, like, immediately.
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2: Hasn't even been a week yet. 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Here's his latest. 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

Waiting by the phone. 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

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Today, National Milk Chocolate Day. I swear that can be every single day of the year. I mean, who doesn't like milk chocolate, right? Here's Olivia Rodrigo and

from T.I. and Rihanna here on Hot 99.5, D.C.'s number one hit music station. So Rihanna returned to the stage a couple weeks ago after years away. You know, she showed up at the Jay-Z concert in New York City. Y'all realize it's been 10 years since Rihanna's last full album? That is crazy. Maybe we'll get something soon. Maybe that put a spark back in her. It's brutal.

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Ella Langley and Choosing Texas here on Hot 99.5. That song has been number one on the Hot 100 for 14 straight weeks, tying Whitney Houston and Mariah Carey. That's just crazy.

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That's Tame Impala and Jenny right there with Dracula here on Hot 99.5. It's DC's number one hit music station. Football season is upon us, finally. The Commanders are in camp. Their first official practice is tomorrow. My favorite time of year. It's Sienna Spiro.

0: Hot 99.5, DC's number one hit music station. So a study was done, and the outcome suggested that Wednesdays hold the title for the most depressing day of the week, totally letting Mondays off the hook. Now, my thinking is Wednesday is hump day, right? Wouldn't that make it the best day of the week? Or is that just me?
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We are just 3 days away from the new Ariana Grande CD entitled Pedal. You know we're going to be playing that thing all day. Here's Hate That I Made You Love Me.

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Another chance to do that coming up at 2 o'clock. It's Alex Warren and Fever Dream.

Waiting by the phone. We do it every day on The Fred Show. Why did somebody get ghosted? 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

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You know, it's bad when you rather go to jail

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Yeah. 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

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D Smooth bouncing up out of here, making way for Nick Gomez. He's in for Elizabethany today. Here's Doja Cat. Have a great rest of your day.

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Zara Larsson and Robin, you know, Dancing on My Own, Robin, put out a song together today, just dropped it in the middle of the afternoon.

from new Ariana Grande, going to give us her album Petal on Friday, and we'll feature it all day long, all weekend long. 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

the phone. We do it every day on The Fred Show. 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

Gracie Abrams and Hit the Wall on Hot 99.5. Yeah, maybe that album isn't full of summer bangers, but I'll tell you one thing. We're going to get to early October, maybe November, and suddenly those sad girl hours are going to come into play. Gracie Abrams will be very helpful.

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5: What's good, Commanders family? It is training camp time, and we are just one day away from the first official practice. Our Washington Commander veterans officially reported to training camp today in Ashburn, joining rookies who have already started putting in work. That's right, our full team is on site in Ashburn, and we all can't be more excited for tomorrow. In roster news, the Commanders officially announced the signing of defensive back Rajul Douglas. In a corresponding move, the Commanders have placed linebacker Nick Ballore on the reserve/retired list. The Commanders also made some moves within their staff. The team's X page made the following announcement yesterday. We are parting ways with tight ends coach Ben Steele. The team will have no further comment at this time. No replacement has been announced as of yet. Now, don't forget to stay locked into the Commanders YouTube page, where our Command Center crew is giving you exclusive content all training camp long. That's today's Training Camp Report. Your exclusive home for the Washington Commanders is Big 100 and the iHeartRadio app. I am Brian Colbert Jr.

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3: If you're new here, here's how this works. I play three songs for you. You can tell me how they're all connected. Something in the title, something in the lyrics, maybe something about the artist. 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They come to M&T Bank Stadium on August 10th. 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

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If you can tell me how these three songs are all connected, something in the title, the lyrics, maybe something about the artist, I'll give you tickets to see BTS.

are those first two songs connected to this last one? It's something in the title, something in the lyrics, maybe something about the artist. Get it right. You've got tickets to see BTS in just a few days. 877-995-4681. Good luck. Yeah.

0: Taylor Swift, You Belong With Me, Sabrina Carpenter, Espresso, and Lauv, I Like Me Better. How are those three songs all connected? Something in the title, something in the lyrics, maybe something about the artist. Get it right. You've got BTS tickets. 877-995-4681. Good luck.
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Well, it looks like these BTS tickets last another day. No one can figure out today's Connect 3. I Like Me Better by Lauv, Espresso by Sabrina Carpenter, and You Belong With Me by Taylor Swift. Some good answers, just not the right answer. All three of those songs mention the word coffee. So, we try again tomorrow.

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Why did somebody get ghosted? 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

Olivia Rodrigo on Hot 99.5. Thank God she's coming to D.C. All these artists going to Baltimore instead of Capital One. Thank you.

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in for Elizabethany this week. Just playing this song on repeat. If I could play it back to back, I would. Because Olivia Rodrigo put something in this. It's like drugs. Stupid Song is on now.

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Maybe you're one of these people, a 3 in 4 of Americans, that cannot figure out what their net worth is. Can't even estimate it. You know what? I don't think I need to know that information because it's going to disappoint me if I go to find it out. That is between my bank and God.

0: 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This is like an epidemic that we need to put an end to. People pooping their pants at concerts. First, somebody did it at a Noah Kahan concert a few weeks ago. Now, there's this guy who pooped in the mosh pit at a show in New Zealand. Who raised these people?
1: 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And I may break your heart, but I don't really think there's anybody as bomb as me. So you can take this chance.

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She's about to give us this album on Friday, but take them to court. 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Looks like we're

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Still commercial free. You know those artists that you discover like on your own, and then you gatekeep them for a little while? 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

Swims really is like this sleeper agent. Sometimes he's not around, not doing much, and then he releases some music, and you're like, wait a second, I'm obsessed with it. This is like on my on repeat playlist right away. New from him, called Mr. Know-It-All. He's on Hot 99.5.

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I'm telling you, this album is going to hit so much harder in like the middle of the fall, December even. 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

Waiting by the phone. 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

Harry Styles on Hot 99.5. While I think that 30 days at Madison Square Garden is super cool, that's like amazing that he was able to sell that out. Artists doing this whole "we gotta go to them" kind of thing

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these rumors she's going on tour. I think people are just making things up. We're just saying things now. Sabrina Carpenter and House Tour. She's on Hot 99.5. Thank you.

Nick Gomez on Hot 99.5. Literally the only good part about us having this crazy hot weather, just this unbearable summer in the DMV, is that we finally get good thunderstorms out of it. I mean, it's not good when flooding happens. But just like a nice, solid, regular, good thunderstorm, thank you. I'll take it.

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14: 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DC's number

thing I have learned about Taylor Swift is against my will. You just, like, can't be online without finding out something new about her. Like, apparently her and Travis adopted a dog. 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

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Why did somebody get ghosted? 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

That's Noah Kahan and Orbiter on Hot 99.5. I'm Nick Gomez. Gonna get out of here. I'll talk to you same time, same place tomorrow. Have a good rest of your night. Bye.

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1: Seacrest with you. 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Sissany, you were in my dream last night.
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1: Well, I have had the chance to be around Kim Kardashian quite a bit to know that she possesses an incredible skill set. She works hard. She shows up. She is focused. Her ex, Pete Davidson, says one of Kim's skills should be considered a superpower. 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

0: Hot 99.5, DC's number one hit music station. 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If your partner says this six-word phrase to you, it means they're about to leave you. They're about to say, I'm not into this anymore. They're about to break up with you.
1: Oh, my gosh.
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1: It's Ryan Seacrest with you. Sissany, Tanya here. Let's get into this right away. If your partner says this six-word phrase to you, you're about to get dumped. I didn't want to say it because it's so true. These are the words you're going to hear if you're about to get broken up with.
2: I feel like I know them.
1: You ready for them? I'm going to say them to you. I'm going to say them once. I don't want to say them twice. I'm going to say them once. And then a quote of the day. These are the words. Anybody feel like they're about to be broken up with here?
2: No.
1: All right. Here are the words. I don't want to hurt you.
2: Oh.
1: But.
2: I don't want to hurt
1: don't
2: you.
1: Don't say it again.
2: But. That's seven words.
1: Well, I added the but.
2: Oh.
1: Yeah, I added the
2: I
1: but.
2: I don't want to hurt you. Are the words.
1: It means that they can tell your feelings are stronger than their feelings. It's about to happen. Today's quote, you're allowed to outgrow versions of yourself that once fit perfectly. Be kind.
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